0: fun.
1: It's just two bald-headed goons just talking about nonsense a lot in a crowded podcast space. There's that one.
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2: I do nothing without Stanford Steve. I can do nothing. I can't think without the man, so he's here to keep me company and maybe chop it up, talk some stories.
4: I'm Marty Hausberger, Stanley Cup Final. Carolina leads Game 6 on a wrister from Taylor Hall. Hurricanes 1, Vegas nothing, but the goal.

0: Here's Eldred speaking with reporters after that incredible moment.
1: It was amazing. I just want to give all glory to God because the other night I was very frustrated. I got a similar at-bat in the first game of the series, big time, and I didn't come through. And I've been sleeping on it, and it's just funny how that works. I get another opportunity, and I pull through. Sorry, I'm out of breath still.
0: So what's interesting, Jorge, is that when he got called up to the big leagues, there was a lot of talk in San Francisco because he didn't play every day, which I think surprised everybody. Typically, when you see these top prospects get called up to the big leagues, the teams do it with a plan where they put the guy in the lineup every day, figuring that, look, at the very least, we wanted to play. They didn't do that with Eldridge, which I think confused people. And only, you know, the fact that he had this big moment, I think will underscore that. People wondering, you know, why didn't the Giants just play him right away?
2: Yeah, and this is the guy, the Giants over the years haven't had like huge power now guys, you know, since Barry Bonds, right? Like I think last year, Willie Adames was the first Giant to hit 30 home runs in a season since Bonds. And Bryce Eldridge is just a little different. 21 years old. This kid is 21. That is so young to be, especially for like a power hitter, a guy like of his stature, 6'7", like you don't usually see this combination. You see, you know, we saw Aaron Judge come up at 25 years old, 24, 25. We see the other guy, Spencer Jones, 6'7", coming in at 25. This guy's young and he has just huge power. The numbers are there as we speak right now, a 907 OPS, 159 OPS plus. And what we saw last night, I think it was the youngest player in Major League history with a walk-off grand slam. Roberto Clemente had been the previous one. Just a great moment. And this is a guy who you build around, 21 years old, huge power. And McCovey Cove has been, you know, not too many balls splashing into McCovey Cove over the last couple decades. So I think Bryce Eldridge is going to do a good job of doing that.
0: Yeah. And we talked about Cam's personality, that he's quiet, he's understated, he's self-deprecating. This is Eldridge after that grand slam. He told reporters, "I want to be the face of this franchise. I want to be in that moment. I want to be that guy." So it was pretty special. Like, and that's what I heard beforehand. Like, he's a confident player, which, you know, I love guys like Cam and I love guys like Eldridge.
2: Yeah, I saw that clip too. And what stood out, just like, you know, just him being real, just like transparent. Like, I've dreamt about this. This is so cool. Like, living in the moment and expressing himself and just being honest. And a lot of guys are like, you know, they try to do the whole, you know, it's just a game, you know, it's just, no, he was like, no, this is what I've wanted to do my entire life. In fact, this is what everyone wants to do when they're playing baseball growing up, right? Hitting a walk-off grand slam in a Major League Baseball game at home with that huge comeback. Very cool moment. And like I said, just a bright future ahead for Bryce Eldridge. And hopefully that, you know, the Giants, they can figure out how to get him in that lineup and make sure his development goes the right way, goes the right route, because the talent.
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0: What's your sense of the dynamic now between with the the Mets having collapsed at the end of last year? I thought coming into the year there was more pressure on David Stearns than anybody in baseball, player, front office person, to get it right. What's your sense of the dynamic now between Steve Cohen and David Stearns? I get asked that question, by the way, by a lot of people around the sport, folks in other front offices.
1: Same here. And I think the Mets are just viewing this year as we've had some really bad luck. Obviously, there's some underperformance. Bo Bichette, Marcus Semien coming on board. You trade for Luis Robert knowing he's probably going to get hurt. But I think that's a risk it's worth taking. It just costs Steve Cohen some money. Steve Cohen has lots of money. That's the big advantage that the Mets do have. You take that risk on, cost a couple of prospects. Didn't work out. Jorge Polanco, he had an injury history as well. That's the one where I'm kind of like, well, you get $40 million to Jorge Polanco and Rhys Hoskins and Nathaniel Lowe are signing minor league deals. You could have gotten production at that position at a much lower rate. Now, I think...

0: the day? Like, that's got to be in our vernacular going forward.
1: No. I think it has to happen on Unsportsmanlike. It has to happen. Like, I mean, when's the last time you heard the word swashbuckler?
0: I think it was about 7 minutes ago.
1: I mean, before that. Before
0: no,
1: that.
0: But I mean, like, I guess I heard it at some point, but I never really, I just, it was awesome. It took me back to memories of watching Braveheart.
1: Was swashbuckling even in Pirates of the Caribbean?
0: I don't think so. That's a good question. Do pirates swashbuckle?
1: I mean, I thought they did.
0: I don't know. I mean, I'm probably
1: looking ignorant right now, but
0: I got the context. I gleaned it from the context of what he said. I just didn't really, sure. You know, know what it actually meant. So, I mean, I want to swashbuckle until the rest of the show is over. So we are going to do that. First, we're going to tell you that World Cup update is brought to you by Gusto. 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Coming up next, did Jalen Brunson elevate his swashbuckling legacy? We'll find out next. 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
7: There's a lot of different things that the NFL is trying to do. Games, you know, every day of the week. Now we're going to Australia. We're going to the four corners. Is it the four corners of the earth?
8: Checking.
7: Just want to make
8: sure. I believe
7: sure.
8: That's the saying.
7: 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Yeah. Didn't know how many quarters there are.
8: And I checked.
7: Corners.
9: There are no corners.
7: There are no corners.
9: On the earth.
7: Yeah. Unless you're a flat earther.
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7: Didn't one of the astronauts send a picture just to say, if you're a flat earther, this should change all of that? I never understood that with flat earthers. Like, what happens when you get to the end of the earth?
9: Remember we had this discussion? What is the town that's on the edge?
7: Yeah.
8: We are about to get just
7: a
8: deluge of stay-in-your-lane content right now.
7: I know. I stay in my lane when I go around the globe.
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0: Nemo is in at second base with a two-run double.
1: That made it 6-2 in the fourth. Texas hangs on for a 6-4 win. Wilson Contreras went deep twice for Boston. New York's Ben Rice hit a tie-breaking home run in the ninth, and the Yankees' Jose Caballero put the game away a few batters later.
2: High fly ball off the bat of Caballero. Straw back on the track at the wall. See ya! A long home run for Caballero. A three-run blast. And the Yankees lead 8-3.
1: That's the Yes Network on the call. The Yankees' sixth win in their last seven games. That was the final 8-3. A.J. Ewing almost hit for the cycle, leading the Mets to an 8-1 win over Atlanta. He was just a triple shy of that feat. Colorado put up 23 on the A's. That's the most runs in Rockies history in a 23-9 victory.
3: Hey, it's Evan Cohen. Coming up Monday, we'll continue to react to the NBA Finals, the Stanley Cup, and look ahead to what should be a wild offseason in the NBA. It's Unsportsmanlike, 6 a.m. Eastern, right here on ESPN Radio, ESPN2, and ESPNU.
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10: We never thought we'd hear this. 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Mark Zeno, Justin Tinsley with you. Quick update here in the Stanley Cup Final. Hurricanes up 2-0 on the Knights as they head into the third period here. We'll get you guys updated as that game continues to go on here. This was SportsCenter, a new interview podcast from Rich Eisen featuring SportsCenter legends, available now on Disney+. Also, the Rich Eisen Show YouTube channel and all podcast platforms. This was SportsCenter presented by Gusto. We turn our attention back to Jalen Brunson, one of the best swashbucklers I've ever seen. By the way, okay, shout out to Mark Donaldson, our soccer analyst who just joins us, used the word swashbuckling, which in the break I decided to actually look up the definition as we contemplated what it really meant. It's an adjective used to describe someone or their actions as brave, adventurous, and flamboyantly daring, often with a romantic or reckless flair. Now, if that's not Jalen Brunson, I don't know what is.
11: I mean, is his picture right beside that definition?
10: He
11: checks off all of those boxes.
10: Yeah,
11: Checks off all of those boxes, man.
10: We thought it was in pirate lore, but I guess, you know, there was an example of the definition here. The movie features a swashbuckling pirate who swings from the rigging to save the day. There you go. Try this, okay, to describe your personality. He approached the high-stakes negotiation with his signature swashbuckling confidence. How much swashbuckling confidence do you have, JT?
11: Not as much as Jalen Brunson right now.
10: No.
11: Not as much as Jalen Brunson. I'll say this. And when Jalen Brunson steps to that podium on Thursday at the parade, you'll be able to hear that roar from the crowd in space. And yes, to all the well-actually police out there, yes, I know there's no sound in space. For now. For now. Because that roar that we're about to hear for that man, I mean, that entire team, of course, but in particular, that man, a finals MVP who just did something in a closeout game on the road that hasn't been done since Michael Jordan in 1998. That's 45 points in a game to close it out on the road and 15 or more points in the fourth quarter, 29 in the second half. That's something that people never forget, Mark. And look, you are a true blue Knicks fan. I know that about you. I've known that about you since the moment I met you. For as long as you live, you will never, ever forget what the New York Knicks just did this spring, led by Jalen Brunson. So the question is, did his legacy get elevated? No, his legacy didn't get elevated. It was catapulted into the depths of space. That's how high it is right now. Like, this guy, I don't know who has a higher approval rating than him right now. He can go anywhere in New York. Now, he probably can't go anywhere in New York because he would get mobbed.

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0: is SportsCenter.
1: I'm Marty Hausberger. Winter sports are now over. Sunday night, the NHL crown went to Carroll.

0: to happen for this series to go seven. The first thing is, obviously, if Carolina wasn't ready for the moment, the cup is in the building, they start freaking out and they start not playing the way that they need to play, or it was Brandon Bussey melting down and having a bad game. And he did the complete opposite. He had his best game of the series, maybe of his life, in game six against Vegas Golden Knights. He's been lucky. You know, he's had a few pucks go off of posts. Jack Eichel had one tonight that otherwise would have been a goal. But he has also been a stabilizing factor for them in goal, just like he was in the regular season. They were more than confident in both of their goalies. And when he slid into the series and kind of took it over, there was no hesitation from anybody on his team. They knew that he had the stuff and the right mental mind, the mental mindset to win the cup.
1: So we hear a lot of talk about Jalen Brunson's role on the Knicks and how it's instantly legendary. I want to ask you this. What did this postseason run mean for Jordan Staal's legacy?
0: Oh, my God. You know, people will forever remember this run because it showed both sides of this guy's game. You know, for years and years and years, he's been considered one of the best defensive centers in all of the NHL. Never won the award for best defensive forward. That might be a symptom of playing in Carolina, but was always considered to be great on faceoffs, a shutdown guy. And he did that through these four rounds of the playoffs, but there wasn't enough respect put on to all the other things he does, whether it's playing on the power play, whether it's being a leader behind the scenes as the team captain. You ask anybody in that room what this guy does by leading by example, and they all say basically he's the sun and they all kind of revolve around him. But then the offense is the reason he won the Conn Smythe for playoff MVP tonight. You know, six goals in the first five games of the Stanley Cup final that tied a record. I think he's only the fourth guy to ever score in five straight games in the Stanley Cup final. He flexed offensively in a way that I think a lot of people never gave him credit for. And at the end of the day, he takes home the playoff MVP in a pretty tight race. A lot of people, I was a voter, boys. I didn't vote for him. I voted for Taylor Hall. I think there was a lot of people voting for different people. But at the end of the day, he had the numbers and he takes home the MVP.
2: He's Greg Wyshynski, ESPN senior NHL writer, joining us. Some final thoughts here as we cap off the Stanley Cup final. Carolina Hurricanes win over the Vegas Golden Knights 4-2. Rod Brind'Amour, the last time they hoisted a cup was on the ice wearing a jersey for the Carolina Hurricanes. And now he is the head coach of this team. Off the top of your head, I don't know if that's ever happened before, where a guy won a cup with a team and then coached a team to a cup. But what has he meant to this team overall in this franchise?
0: Well, I got a story up on ESPN.com right now about Rod and about the general manager of the Hurricanes, this guy Eric Tolsky, who, by the way, was a nanotechnology scientist about 10 years ago before becoming an NHL general manager, which is kind of nuts to think about. Wow. But I mentioned in that story that Brind'Amour is only the seventh guy in NHL history to win a cup as a player and as a coach for the same franchise, and it hasn't been done since the 1950s when we only had six teams in the league. You know, he's gotten a lot of criticism through the years about the system that he plays. It's too defensive. It doesn't create enough offense to break through the conference and play for a Stanley Cup. One, I think, you know, some of those criticisms were valid, but I think he also didn't get the credit he deserved as a tactical coach. And two, I think they just needed better offensive players to make the system work. And they went out and got Taylor Hall. They went out and got Nick Ehlers and Logan Stankoven and all these guys that are at the top of their scoring leaderboard during this cup run. I think his system works. He just needed the horses to make it work.
2: He is Greg Wyshynski, ESPN senior NHL writer. Thanks so much for the time tonight. Maybe you'll get a chance to drink at a Lord Stanley's Cup.
0: Boys, I can't even tell you what's going to happen in Las Vegas tonight with a bunch of writers that are now off this series and off the clock for a little bit.
1: We might put
0: the Hurricanes to shame. I don't know. Possibly.
2: I'm curious, you know, how long are the Hurricanes going to stay in Vegas?
0: That's a great question. I don't know the answer quite yet. I know it's going to be a while. I did cover the cup final when the Washington Capitals won the cup here in Vegas. And there were, like, you know, shots of Alex Ovechkin with the cup near the Bellagio fountains the next day. So who even knows what kind of tour they're going to give this thing for Las Vegas.
2: It should be fun to watch, to say the least. All right, great stuff, Greg. Thanks so much for the time. We appreciate it.
0: Anytime. Thanks for having me.
2: I mean, it's got to be pretty cool to walk through your hometown with a cup. I mean, like, theoretically, JT is going home for the weekend or for 24 hours. Where's the first place you're taking the cup?
1: Oh, man. I grew up in a small town in Virginia. One of the most popping spots. You're going to laugh. It's the Applebee's in Colonial Heights. It's always rocking. The TVs are always on. I'm taking, I don't know, the Lombardi Trophy to Applebee's in Colonial Heights, Virginia, and we are partying all night. And I know the bartender's there as well. So, yeah, we're definitely having a great time.
2: Yeah, you know, it's funny you say that because, like, I'm thinking, like, either the local pizza place by my house growing up on Long Island or, like, the diner. You know,
1: it's simple.
2: It doesn't have to be extravagant. I think you just go, you keep it simple and sweet, and it's done, and it's over, and then you move on with it. But I don't, you know, some people have parades and things of that nature. I probably just, you know, go around town with it and show it off to everybody.
1: Taking it to Applebee's. 2 for $20 for everybody.
2: Are you pouring your drink in the top of the cup to drink out of it?
1: Absolutely.
2: There you go.
1: Absolutely.
2: Only way to do it.
1: Keep that glass. I got my own.
2: All right. Yeah, that's right. You get free refills. Just pour it straight into the cup. Right? There you go. Up next, the superstar on the move. It's Game Night on ESPN Radio and the ESPN app.
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0: Knicks team, you know, and he had a fascinating postseason run. Yes, it's Karl Anthony Towns, and the foul trouble is maddening to watch in real time. But when he was on, what he did in that series against Philadelphia was a true masterclass, not just from a scoring perspective, but from a playmaking perspective. So to potentially trade someone like him after a moment like this, the Knicks are going to have to make sure that this is the right moment at the right time, because it is going to be a hard sell for the fan base, even if you are getting a Giannis in return. There's a lot of emotional connectivity to this team within that fan base and within that city right now. But again, it just goes back to your ultimate point, Mark. Like, you can't run it back. There's going to have to be some change within this organization. And again, I'm not guaranteeing that the Knicks will trade for Giannis. I do think Giannis, he's going to stay in the Eastern Conference when it happens. I think Boston makes a lot of sense if they can swap Giannis for Jaylen Brown and, you know, add a third team involved in there. But you're making this move if you're the Knicks because you want to try to win it all again next year. You're making this move for any other team to beat the Knicks. So regardless of what you're talking about, the Knicks will be involved in these trade discussions, whether they're an active trade partner or an active enemy that this other team is trying to take down.
1: Yeah, I mean, is there a world where the Knicks are just part of this whole conversation to drive the price up? To make other teams have to come to the table with more and make it interesting, you know, for Milwaukee to continue to evaluate options of what is best for them, what they're going to get out of it, and how this all works. I mean, I you know, it's hard. The carrot that is Giannis Antetokounmpo would make any GM pick up the phone.
0: For sure.
1: And the Knicks should be no different. Now, again, if you want to talk about the Knicks becoming a dynasty, this is a huge upgrade.
0: Yeah.
1: Sad as it may be to say goodbye to Karl Anthony Towns for what he has meant to this team and this franchise and bringing their first title in over 50 years, well, you know, I don't know that there is a world where it's not that difficult to say goodbye to him. It just feels like it's one of those things that they're not in the mood to do right now.
0: Yeah, I for the record, I don't have the Knicks as my early favorite in the Giannis sweepstakes, but we know how unpredictable these type of things are, especially when you're dealing with a player of Giannis's caliber. But to Karl Anthony Towns, if you're listening to this right now, and please enjoy your championship, my brother. I'm not trying to ship you out of town before you even get to the parade, but I do think this Giannis situation will come to a head within the next week, just because it makes the most sense business-wise. But what the hell do I know, right?
1: I just want to enjoy this whole thing first before I think about how we're going to win it next year.
0: You should.
1: You know, like, it doesn't have to. We don't always have to go down this road to try to figure out how to win next year's title when we haven't finished winning, celebrating this year's title. So we can put all this on pause as Knicks fans for a little bit, and we can handle the rest of this stuff post-draft and the offseason. But it certainly is worth asking the question at this point in time, and we're all wondering where Giannis is going to land going forward. So that said, Knicks are on top, baby. It feels really good. It's been a real long time. It's been great spending time with you this evening. We'll continue to celebrate the Knicks going forward. Up next, SportsCenter all night with Jay Reynolds. 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
12: The Hurricanes go for their first Stanley Cup win in 20 years in Game 6 against the Knights.
13: Gets his head, scores! Taylor Hall gets Carolina on the board! And the man leads the Canes in points, puts Carolina in the lead. It's 1-0.
12: You're not dreaming, Knicks fans. Oh, it's real.
14: It's been 15 years since any of the four major sports in New York has won a championship. First and foremost, to end that drought, that's special. Second of all, I think there's something about this team that the city gathered around.
12: Putting up football scores on the diamond.
15: Swinging a drive to left. There's number 20, way out of here. Touch him all time, Hunter Goodman, his second homer of the day.
12: The group stage rolls on.
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16: Plus history at the Men's College World Series.
18: Borat pulls it down the line. That is fair into the corner. Nelson scores. Darnell gets the windmill.

0: it just means so much, and to see how happy they are. I mean, I'm an old guy now, but I had my one. Trust me, I'm glad we got another one, but it's for these guys. This is what it's all about.
1: For years, you guys were knocking on the door. There were people in the league that said your style might never win a Stanley Cup. What does this prove?
0: Well, exactly. Like, it's sticking with it. We knew what we had here, and I did for sure, and the guys believed in it. That's the thing. It's all about leadership. I'm so happy for Jordan.

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7: For Lace. For Howard. And a foul. Oh my, where you're getting into it. That's Isabel Harrison and Angel Reese. Look, this is obviously spillover from the first half.
6: Isabel Harrison leading Toronto with 17 points, but she was ejected in the third quarter for a flagrant two on Angel Reese, her first career ejection. Reese, 13th game with 15 points, 15 rebounds, passing Tina Charles for the most in WNBA history in the player's first three seasons. The dream, as we heard on TSN, beating the tempo 102-77. Angel Reese, ninth double-double of the season, leading the WNBA. Liberty and Mystics.
8: Jones steps into a three. Oh, yeah!
9: I've really been loving this matchup. Austin on Jones, and she's been kind of shaking her head. There's a little bit of bounce to her game. Jonquil has been fantastic.
6: So it's on to My9 New York. Liberty, an 86-64 win over the Mystics. For New York, seventh straight win after a 3-4 start to the season. Seven straight wins, longest active streak in the WNBA. Liberty with the win will represent the Eastern Conference in the Commissioner's Cup Championship game on June 30th. Number of soccer teams trying to get a championship in the FIFA World Cup. Group F action on Sunday. Sweden, a 5-1 rout of Tunisia. Sweden scoring five goals, most in a FIFA World Cup game since 1938. Scored three from outside the penalty area. Netherlands, a 2-2 draw with Japan. Japan with a three-game unbeaten streak in World Cup action. In Group E, Germany, a 7-1 win over Curacao, the team separated by 72 places in the latest FIFA rankings, and Germany with a 6-goal win, tying the second-largest margin of victory in a World Cup match. Ivory Coast gets past Ecuador 1-0, first win in four FIFA World Cup games. Ivory Coast first win in a World Cup opening match since 2014. 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
12: Early, the lefty, into the windup, first pitch. It's a swing and a drive, well hit left field, and the first pitch is gone. How about that for Wyatt Langford? Connelly Early's not feeling very comfortable right now. It's 1-0 Texas.
5: Number four.
11: To college baseball, North Carolina's Gavin Gallagher with a huge hit against West Virginia in the World Series on ESPN.
12: 1-2, this one is towards the gap in right center, and it is down.
13: Schoenfeld couldn't get there. French is going to come in. Rounding and coming in is Schaffner. That's a

0: runs in the seventh inning on a couple of infield errors. They had gone four straight games without committing an error. West Virginia will face Troy in an elimination game on Tuesday because of the game on Sunday between Troy and Ole Miss.
1: Zach Crotchfeldt deals the 2-2. Got him swinging! Troy wins for the first time ever in Omaha.
0: And Troy advances to that matchup on Tuesday. Now, Monday, there's a matchup between Alabama and Texas, another between Georgia and Oklahoma. The Alabama-Texas matchup, an elimination game. ESPN analyst David DeLucci.
2: I'm going to say Aiden Robbins. And remember, last night, the 1-4 hitters for Texas were 0-15. So this is a guy that throughout the course of the season has a batting average of .336, 24 home runs, tremendous power. But the leadership that he carries with him, the team follows. So I look for him to have a big game. And if he does, it will settle the nerves that the rest of the squad may have.
3: How about Alabama? Is it somebody that's got to get these bats going? They've gone silent.
2: Well, there is a superstar named Justin LeBron, who is projected to be a top first round draft pick, and I think he's going to have to step up for Bama. 5-tool player, can play defense with the best of them in the country. Batting average only .277, but 16 home runs. He's electric when he's on fire, and this is the leader offensively on this ball club. Now, they've got Brady Neal, and they've got Bryce Fowler, and they've got a bunch of other guys that contribute really well, but this is the guy right here that needs to step up on the stage.
0: SEC matchup as teams trying to have their backs against the wall facing elimination. See who comes out of the elimination game on ESPN on Monday. SportsCenter all night, ESPN Radio. Golden Knights were giving up goals in Vegas on Sunday. A's were giving up runs to Colorado.
4: Swing and a drive to left. There's number 20 way out of here. Touch him all time. Hunter Goodman, his second homer of the day. And the Rockies are back up by 3 at 9-6.
0: 850 KOA. Rockies wind up putting up 23 runs. A 23-9 win over the A's. Teams combining for 32 runs and 39 hits. Most in a game this season. This one played in Las Vegas. 23 runs for Colorado. That's a franchise record. On 24 hits, that's a season high. 23 runs tied for the second most by a team that entered the day with the outright worst record in baseball since 1900. Rockies had three players with at least four RBI. As for the Athletics, most runs they've allowed in a game since 1955 when they allowed 29 against the White Sox. They allowed 23 on Sunday. Yankees and Blue Jays going at it.
5: 3-2. Driven deep to right field. There it goes! See ya! A long home run for Ben Rice. And the Yankees lead 5-3. Oh, what a shot! High fly ball off the bat of Caballero. Straw back on the track at the wall. See ya! A long home run for Caballero. A three-run blast. And the Yankees lead 8-3.
0: Okay, on the YES Network, 8-3. The final Yankees scoring 5 in the ninth to break a 3-3 tie. They're 6-1 in their last 7. They put up 8 runs in the win. Mets also score 8. An 8-1 win over the Braves. Mets' second straight series win against Atlanta. Speaking of New York, how about a repeat? That's next. SportsCenter all night at ESPN Radio.
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0: We have North Carolina, a win away from the College World Series in Omaha. Colorado Rockies put up 23 runs on the Athletics. And speaking of teams losing in Vegas, the cup is hoisted at the end of Game 6.
19: And the Carolina Hurricanes are the best team in the NHL. They won the 2026 Stanley Cup. It's yours, Carolina, and it's coming back to North Carolina. The Stanley Cup. We got a passenger on the plane tomorrow. And the Hurricanes are world champions.
0: 99.9 The Fan. It's a 3-0 shutout win in Vegas as Carolina gets its second Stanley Cup championship, the other one coming in 2006. Rob Brind'Amour, seventh person in NHL history to win the cup with the same franchise as a player and a coach. Our Emily Kaplan caught up with him.
20: You've now won as a player and a coach. How does it compare emotionally?
21: I don't know. I don't even know what to say right now. I'm so happy for these guys. You know, I wanted as a player. I really wanted it, but I want it for these guys as a coach because it just means so much. And to see how happy they are. I mean, I'm an old guy now, but I had my one. Trust me, I'm glad we got another one, but it's for these guys. This is what it's all about.
20: For years, you guys were knocking on the door. And there were people around the league that said your style might never win a Stanley Cup. What does this prove?
21: Well, exactly. Like, it's sticking with it. We knew what we had here, and I did for sure, and the guys believed in it. And that's the thing. It's all about leadership. I'm so happy for Jordan Staal. People got to see what I've known for forever, what kind of player he is, what kind of leader he is. And, I mean, here we go. He's finally rewarded.

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6: For Lace. For Howard. And a foul. Oh, my. Where they're getting into it. That's Isabel Harrison and Angel Reese. Look, this is obviously spillover from the first half.
5: Isabel Harrison leading Toronto with 17 points, but she was ejected in the third quarter for a flagrant two on Angel Reese. Her first career ejection. Reese, 13th game with 15 points, 15 rebounds, passing Tina Charles for the most in WNBA history in a player's first three seasons. The dream, as we heard on TSN, beating the tempo 102-77. Angel Reese, ninth double-double of the season, leading the WNBA. Liberty and Mystics.
7: Jones steps into a three. Oh, yeah!
6: I've really been loving this matchup.
5: It's out on a My9 New York. Liberty, an 86-64 win over the Mystics. For New York, seventh straight win after a 3-4 start to the season. Seven straight wins, longest active streak in the WNBA. Liberty with the win will represent the Eastern Conference in the Commissioner's Cup Championship game on June 30th. Number of soccer teams trying to get a championship in the FIFA World Cup. Group F action on Sunday. Sweden, a 5-1 rout of Tunisia. Sweden scoring five goals, most in a FIFA World Cup game since 1938. Scored three from outside the penalty area. Netherlands, a 2-2 draw with Japan. Japan with a three-game unbeaten streak in World Cup action. In Group E, Germany, a 7-1 win over Curacao. The team separated by 72 places in the latest FIFA rankings. And Germany with a six-goal win, tying the second-largest margin of victory in a World Cup match. Ivory Coast gets past Ecuador 1-0. First win in four FIFA World Cup games. Ivory Coast, first win in a World Cup opening match since 2014. 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
10: Early, the lefty into the windup, first pitch. It's a swing and a drive, well hit left field, and the first pitch is gone! How about that for Wyatt Langford? Connelly Early's not feeling very comfortable right now. It's 1-0 Texas.
4: Number 4.
9: To college baseball, North Carolina's Gavin Gallagher with a huge hit against West Virginia in the World Series on ESPN.
10: 1-2. This one is towards the gap in right center, and it is down. Schoenfeld couldn't get there. French is going to come in. Rounding and coming in is Schaffner. That's a triple. It's Carolina by 2. And Gallagher comes through again.
4: Number 3.
9: The Yankees' Ben Rice breaks a tie in a big New York ninth against the Blue Jays on the YES Network.
11: 3-2. Driven deep to right field. There it goes. See ya. A long home run for Ben Rice. And the Yankees lead 5-3. Oh, what a shot.
4: Number 2.
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12: First pitch to Mangum. That one's lined in a right center field. Marcy on the go. Marcy does! And

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9: 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North Carolina moving within a win of the championship series.
10: 1-2. This one is towards the gap in right center, and it is down. Schoenfeld couldn't get there. French is going to come in. Rounding and coming in is Schaffner. That's a triple. It's Carolina by two. And Gallagher comes through again. And that is right on the corner. He does shut the door. And Carolina wins 5-2 and improves to 2-0 here in Omaha.
9: North Carolina with the 5-2 win over West Virginia. Second time in 13 trips to the World Series that the Tar Heels have won their first two games. 35th time this season they've held their opponent to three runs or fewer. Gavin Gallagher, the go-ahead two-run triple that you heard in the seventh inning, spoke with our Chris Budden.
11: Gavin, congratulations. Before we get to your hit in the seventh, what's it like standing in the dugout, sitting there with a couple men out and watching Glauber work?
12: I mean, it's awesome. He's on the mound. We just got to have his back, make routine plays, because he really handles the rest.
11: We talked about this a couple years ago. You don't get any hits. Now, twice, the go-ahead runs. What do you feel like is the difference in you this year?
12: Just trying to, you know, really commit to it. I've been here before. I have a little bit of experience now. Just really try to slow the game down and just try to treat it like any other at-bat.
11: With that said, how much more are you enjoying yourself?
12: Oh, it's awesome. I mean, we lost this game last time we were here. Being 2-0 in Omaha is really no better place to be, and just try to carry this momentum with us.
9: They got one more win. They are into the championship series. West Virginia, meanwhile, allowing three unearned runs in the seventh inning on a couple of infield errors. They had gone four straight games without committing an error. West Virginia will face Troy in an elimination game on Tuesday because of the game on Sunday between Troy and Ole Miss.
10: Zach Crotchfeldt deals the 2-2. Got him swinging! Troy wins for the first time ever in Omaha.
9: And Troy advances to that matchup on Tuesday. Now, Monday, there's a matchup between Alabama and Texas, another between Georgia and Oklahoma. The Alabama-Texas matchup, an elimination game. ESPN analyst David DeLucci.
1: I'm going to say Aiden Robbins. And remember, last night, the 1-4 hitters for Texas were 0-15. So this is a guy that throughout the course of the season has a batting average of .336, 24 home runs, tremendous power. But the leadership that he carries with him, the team follows. So I look for him to have a big game. And if he does, it will settle the nerves that the rest of the squad may have.
13: How about Alabama? Is it somebody that's got to get these bats going? They've gone silent.
1: Well, there is a superstar named Justin LeBron who is projected to be a top first round draft pick, and I think he's going to have to step up for Bama. 5-tool player, can play defense with the best of them in the country. Batting average only .277, but 16 home runs. He's electric when he's on fire, and this is the leader offensively on this ball club. Now, they've got Brady Neal, and they've got Bryce Fowler, and they've got a bunch of other guys that contribute really well, but this is the guy right here that needs to step up on the stage.
9: SEC matchup as teams trying to have their backs against the wall facing elimination. See who comes out of the elimination game on ESPN on Monday. SportsCenter All Night, ESPN Radio. Golden Knights were giving up goals in Vegas on Sunday. A's were giving up runs to Colorado.
14: Swing and a drive to left. There's number 20. Way out of here. Touch him all time. Hunter Goodman, his second homer of the day. And the Rockies are back up by 3 at 9-6.
9: 850 KOA. Rockies wind up putting up 23 runs. A 23-9 win over the A's. Teams combining for 32 runs and 39 hits. Most in a game this season. This one played in Las Vegas. 23 runs for Colorado. That's a franchise record. On 24 hits, that's a season high. 23 runs tied for the second most by a team that entered the day with the outright worst record in baseball since 1900. Rockies had three players with at least four RBI. As for the Athletics, most runs they've allowed in a game since 1955 when they allowed 29 against the White Sox. They allowed 23 on Sunday. Yankees and Blue Jays going at it.
15: 3-2. Driven deep to right field. There it goes! See ya! A long home run for Ben Rice. And the Yankees lead 5-3. Oh, what a shot! High fly ball off the bat of Caballero. Straw back on the track at the wall. See ya! A long home run for Caballero. A three-run blast. And the Yankees lead 8-3.
9: Michael Kay and the Yes Network, 8-3. The final Yankees scoring 5 in the ninth to break a 3-3 tie. They're 6-1 in their last 7. They put up 8 runs in the win. Mets also score 8. An 8-1 win over the Braves. Mets' second straight series win against Atlanta. Speaking of New York, how about a repeat? That's next. 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

0: No offense to the Nets, but the Nets were never... The Nets didn't sell out a finals game. It cost $11,000 to get in the other night for game four. And the Nets, when they had the finals 20 years ago, couldn't sell out a finals game in New Jersey. So, I mean, that tells you where they are. I would just say that those kind of scenes that you see in the streets last night don't happen in New York. They don't happen for championship teams in New York. They didn't happen with the Giants. They didn't happen with the Yankees all those years in the 90s and in 2009. They didn't happen with anybody else. This is the team that happens with because it does unite the city more than any other sports team there is.
1: New York will celebrate this week. Parade on Thursday. They're celebrating, certainly planning for the future. Of course, they want another one next year. Can it happen? Earlier on ESPN Radio, our Justin Tinsley and Mark Zeno.
2: You know how hard it is to keep your superstars healthy for three consecutive seasons to the point where you can make it back to the championship? It's just not going to happen because the wear and tear builds up on damn near everyone. I know LeBron made the finals 8 straight years. That's not something we'll ever see again.
3: No.
2: That's not
3: and
2: something that
3: he's
2: will
3: also
2: be
3: one of one. I mean, you know.
2: Exactly.
3: Jalen Brunson is an amazing player. He's not one of one. In New York, he'll always be one of one, but in reality, in basketball circles, you know, he's still maybe the fifth or sixth best player in the league behind a handful of other guys that are flat out just a better player. It's not disrespect to Jalen, but Jalen was on a good team, and keeping all those guys together and keeping them healthy for an extended period of time in this league, it feels like a near impossibility. It just, I don't know that there's a path to it. You know what the recipe for failure is in modern day sports? Running it back again. That never works.
2: Nope.
3: Even if you bring the entire team back, guess what everybody else did that you didn't? Got better, and yeah, you stayed the same. So that's automatically a failure. And they're going to have to be changes. It's just tough to be that good again. And oh, by the way, let's acknowledge this is the greatest postseason run we've ever seen. You think they're going to duplicate it again next year?
2: You don't catch lightning in a bottle like that.
3: Twice. Right, yeah, exactly. You know what? So I don't know that you, next year, you're going to be able to get 2 sweeps out of 4 series. You know, you're going to play 3 games over the minimum. That's what the Knicks did. 3 games over the minimum. That's it to win a title. So, no, I don't think the Knicks are on the verge of being a dynasty. I don't think it's a reality.
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4: Early, the lefty into the windup, first pitch. It's a swing and a drive, well hit left field, and the first pitch is gone. How about that for Wyatt Langford? Connelly Early's not feeling very comfortable right now. It's 1-0 Texas.
5: 1-0.
4: Higashioka hits this one high, deep to left field, and that ball is gone! Kyle Higashioka to the front row of the Monster Seats hits a 3-run homer. Texas's second in the first 8 batters tonight, and it's the Rangers 4 and the Red Sox 0.
1: Jumping out early. And they go on to a 6-4 win, as heard on ESPN Radio. Rangers have 13 hits. They're 6-0 this season with having at least 13. Rangers snapping a 4-game losing streak against the Red Sox dating back to last season. Rays an 8-3 win over the Angels. Angels have their 4-game win streak come to an end. White Sox and Dodgers.
6: Long hold now in 0-1. Swinging a fly ball out into right. Kyle Tucker will watch it go. A 2-run blast. Colson Montgomery. It's 4-1.
1: 4-1 White Sox at that point on ESPN 1000. They go on to a 6-4 win over the Dodgers. White Sox 20-4 in their last 24 home games. Most wins in a span of 24 home games since 2010. They had 3 homers in the 6th inning. Second time hitting 3 homers in an inning this season. Montgomery 2-for-4 with a 2-run home run. His 17th. 17 homers. Second most by a White Sox player this season. Dodgers take their first series loss since early May against Atlanta. Royals working on a shutout of the Astros.
7: Breaking ball grounded up third baseline by the third baseman Delgado. Down the line it goes. Here comes Jensen to score. Here comes Caglione around third. He'll score as well. It's a 2-run double up the third base left field line off the bat of Michael Garcia. And the Royals 4-0.
1: 96-5, the Fan 4-0 there, and that would be how it ends. 4-0 over Houston. Royals snapping a four-game losing streak. All four of those losses coming at home. They shut out the Astros. Bobby Witt Jr., 2-for-4. A couple of stolen bases. First time with multiple hits and multiple stolen bases this season. Brewers also working on a shutout.
5: Sanchez 1-0. Blake hits it high and deep to left field. Backing up Sosa. Turning, watching, leaping. Goodbye! What a big swing, Blake Perkins. It's a two-out, three-run bomb to left in the fourth.
1: WTMJ Brewers a 4-0 shutout of the Phillies. Seventh time Philadelphia's been shut out this season. Tied for second most in baseball. Giants have been shut out 8 times. Phillies shut out in 2 of 3 games against the Brewers. Jackson Chourio, 6-game RBI streak, longest active streak in the National League. Straight ahead, coming down hard on Angel. Sports Center All Night continues. It's ESPN Radio.
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1: You know how hard it is to keep your superstars healthy for three consecutive seasons to the point where you can make it back to the championship? It's just not going to happen because the wear and tear builds up on damn near everyone. I know LeBron made the finals 8 straight years. That's not something we'll ever see again.
2: No.
1: That's not something that
2: he's
1: will
2: also
1: be
2: one of one. I mean, you know.
1: Exactly.
2: Jalen Brunson is an amazing player. He's not one of one. In New York, he'll always be one of one, but in reality, in basketball circles, you know, he's still maybe the fifth or sixth best player in the league behind a handful of other guys that are flat out just a better player. It's not disrespect to Jalen, but Jalen was on a good team, and keeping all those guys together and keeping them healthy for an extended period of time in this league, it feels like a near impossibility. It just, I don't know that there's a path to it. You know what the recipe for failure is in modern day sports? Running it back again. That never works.
1: Nope.
2: Even if you bring the entire team back, guess what everybody else did that you didn't? Got better, and yeah, you stayed the same. So that's automatically a failure. And they're going to have to be changes. It's just tough to be that good again. And oh, by the way, let's acknowledge this is the greatest postseason run we've ever seen. You think they're going to duplicate it again next year?
1: You don't catch lightning in a bottle like that
2: twice. Right, yeah, exactly. Totally. So I don't know that you next year you're going to be able to get 2 sweeps out of 4 series. You know, you're going to play 3 games over the minimum. That's what the Knicks did. 3 games over the minimum. That's it to win a title. So, no, I don't think the Knicks are on the verge of being a dynasty. I don't think it's a reality.
0: But they will celebrate this one with a parade on Thursday. SportsCenter all night, ESPN Radio. Back to baseball, Sunday night action at Fenway, Rangers, Red Sox.
3: Early, the lefty into the windup, first pitch. It's a swing and a drive, well hit left field, and the first pitch is gone. How about that for Wyatt Langford? Connelly Early's not feeling very comfortable right now. It's 1-0 Texas.
4: 1-0.
3: Higashioka hits this one high, deep to left field, and that ball is gone! Kyle Higashioka to the front row of the monster seats hits a 3-run homer. Texas is second in the first 8 batters tonight, and it's the Rangers 4 and the Red Sox 0.
0: Jumping out early. And they go on to a 6-4 win, as heard on ESPN Radio. Rangers have 13 hits. They're 6-0 this season when having at least 13. Rangers snapping a 4-game losing streak against the Red Sox dating back to last season. Rays an 8-3 win over the Angels. Angels have their 4-game win streak come to an end. White Sox and Dodgers.
5: Long hold now in 0-1. Swinging a fly ball out into right. Kyle Tucker will watch it go. A 2-run blast. Colson Montgomery. It's 4-1.
0: 4-1 White Sox at that point on ESPN 1000. They go on to a 6-4 win over the Dodgers. White Sox 20-4 in their last 24 home games. Most wins in a span of 24 home games since 2010. They had 3 homers in the 6th inning. Second time hitting 3 homers in an inning this season. Montgomery 2-for-4 with a 2-run home run, his 17th. 17 homers, second most by a White Sox player this season. Dodgers take their first series loss since early May against Atlanta. Royals working on a shutout of the Astros.
6: Breaking ball, grounded up third baseline by the third baseman, Delgado. Down the line it goes. Here comes Jensen to score. Here comes Caglione around third. He'll score as well. It's a 2-run double up the third base left field line off the bat of Michael Garcia. And the Royals double their lead. It's 4-0.
0: 96-5, the Fan, 4-0 there. And that would be how it ends. 4-0 over Houston. Royals snapping a 4-game losing streak. All 4 of those losses coming at home. They shut out the Astros. Bobby Witt Jr., 2-for-4. A couple of stolen bases. First time with multiple hits and multiple stolen bases this season. Brewers also working on a shutout.
7: Sanchez 1-0. Blake hits it high and deep to left field. Backing up Sosa. Turning, watching, leaping. Goodbye! What a big swing, Blake Perkins. It's
4: It's a two-out, three-run bomb to left in the fourth.
0: WTMJ, Brewers a 4-0 shutout of the Phillies. Seventh time Philadelphia's been shut out this season, tied for second most in baseball. Giants have been shut out 8 times. Phillies shut out in 2 of 3 games against the Brewers. Jackson Chourio, 6-game RBI streak, longest active streak in the National League. Straight ahead, coming down hard on Angel. SportsCenter All Night continues. 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
17: 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Seattle Seahawks, the champs, are going to be on Hard Knocks this year.
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19: For Lace. For Howard. And a foul. Oh, my. We're getting Val Harrison and Angel Reese. Look, this is obviously spillover from the first half.
0: Isabel Harrison leading.

0: of the day. And the Rockies are back up by 3 at 9-6.
1: 850 KOA. Rockies wind up putting up 23 runs. A 23-9 win over the A's. Teams combining for 32 runs and 39 hits. Most in a game this season. This one played in Las Vegas. 23 runs for Colorado. That's a franchise record. On 24 hits, that's a season high. 23 runs tied for the second most by a team that entered the day with the outright worst record in baseball since 1900. Rockies had three players with at least four RBI. As for the Athletics, most runs they've allowed in a game since 1955 when they allowed 29 against the White Sox. They allowed 23 on Sunday. Yankees and Blue Jays going at it.
2: 3-2. Driven deep to right field. There it goes! See ya! A long home run for Ben Rice. And the Yankees lead 5-3. Oh, what a shot! High fly ball off the bat of Caballero. Straw back on the track at the wall. See ya! A long home run for Caballero. A three-run blast. And the Yankees lead 8-3.
1: Michael Kay on the YES Network. 8-3 the final. Yankees scoring 5 in the ninth to break a 3-3 tie. They're 6-1 in their last 7. They put up 8 runs in the win. Mets also score 8. An 8-1 win over the Braves. Mets' second straight series win against Atlanta. Speaking of New York, how about a repeat? That's next. 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
16: When I think of Randy Johnson, I instantly think of the scene where his arms just go straight up in that moment where they brought him into pitch out of the bullpen. That was a huge Mariner moment for us.
17: I'll always defer to Mariners fans on this one. I haven't been part of that history, and I wasn't there when Randy was there, but something I don't like
16: you
17: doing.
16: You weren't even alive when Randy was
17: there.
16: Yeah,
17: I was just being born as he was, you know, winning the World Series with the Diamondbacks. But I never want to be that guy that gets too loosey-goosey with statues. Statues are a big, big, big deal. And, you know, the hope is that there's going to be more coming for the Mariners, right? You don't want to set your bar too low.
16: I think once you're going to retire his number, I mean, that's statue-worthy.
17: We can't be giving a statue to every number you retire. I mean, Yankee Stadium would be, like, you wouldn't be able to walk, right?

0: it's not disrespect to Jalen, but Jalen was on a good team, and keeping all those guys together and keeping them healthy for an extended period of time in this league, it feels like a near impossibility. It just, I don't know that there's a path to it. You know what the recipe for failure is in modern day sports? Running it back again. That never works.
1: Nope.
0: Even if you bring the entire team back, guess what everybody else did that you didn't? Got better, and yep, you stayed the same. So that's automatically a failure. And they're going to have to be changes. It's just tough to be that good again. And oh, by the way, let's acknowledge this is the greatest postseason run we've ever seen. You think they're going to duplicate it again next year?
1: You don't catch lightning in a bottle like that
0: twice. Right, yeah, exactly. You know what? So I don't know that you next year you're going to be able to get two sweeps out of four series. You know, you're going to play three games over the minimum. That's what the Knicks did. Three games over the minimum. That's it to win a title. So, no, I don't think the Knicks are on the verge of being a dynasty. I don't think it's a reality.
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3: Early, the lefty into the windup, first pitch. It's a swing and a drive, well hit left field, and the first pitch is gone. How about that for Wyatt Langford? Connelly Early's not feeling very comfortable right now. It's 1-0 Texas.
4: 1-0.
3: Higashioka hits this one high, deep to left field, and that ball is gone! Kyle Higashioka to the front row of the Monster Seats hits a three-run homer. Texas is second in the first eight batters tonight, and it's the Rangers 4 and the Red Sox 0.
2: Jumping out early. And they go on to a 6-4 win, as heard on ESPN Radio. Rangers have 13 hits. They're 6-0 this season with having at least 13. Rangers snapping a four-game losing streak against the Red Sox dating back to last season. Rays an 8-3 win over the Angels. Angels have their four-game win streak come to an end. White Sox and Dodgers.
5: Long hold now in 0-1. Swinging a fly ball out into right. Kyle Tucker will watch it go. A two-run blast. Colson Montgomery. It's 4-1.
2: 4-1 White Sox at that point on ESPN 1000. They go on to a 6-4 win over the Dodgers. White Sox 20-4 in their last two dozen home games. Most wins in a span of 24 home games since 2010. They had three homers in the sixth inning. Second time hitting three homers in an inning this season. Montgomery 2-for-4 with a two-run home run. His 17 homers, second most by a White Sox player this season. Dodgers take their first series loss since early May against Atlanta. Royals working on a shutout of the Astros.
6: Breaking ball grounded up third baseline by the third baseman Delgado. Down the line it goes. Here comes Jensen to score. Here comes Caglione around third. He'll score as well. It's a two-run double up the third base left field line off the bat of Michael Garcia. And the Royals double their lead. It's 4-0.
2: 96-5, the fan, 4-0 there. And that would be how it ends. 4-0 over Houston. Royals snapping a four-game losing streak. All four of those losses coming at home. They shut out the Astros. Bobby Witt Jr., 2-for-4. A couple of stolen bases. First time with multiple hits and multiple stolen bases this season. Brewers also working on a shutout.
7: Sanchez 1-0. Blake hits it high and deep to left field. Backing up Sosa. Turning, watching, leaping. Goodbye! What a big swing, Blake Perkins. It's a two-out, three-run bomb to left in the fourth.
2: WTMJ Brewers a 4-0 shutout of the Phillies. Seventh time Philadelphia's been shut out this season. Tied for second most in baseball. Giants have been shut out 8 times. Phillies shut out in 2 of 3 games against the Brewers. Jackson Churio, 6-game RBI streak, longest active streak in the National League. Straight ahead, coming down hard on Angel. Sports Center All Night continues. 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
24: For Lace. For Howard. Where they're getting into it. That's Isabel Harrison and Angel Reese. Look, this is obviously spillover from the first half.
2: Isabel Harrison leading Toronto with 17 points, but she was ejected in the third quarter for a flagrant 2 on Angel Reese, her first career ejection. Reese, 13th game with 15 points, 15 rebounds, passing Tina Charles for the most in WNBA history in a player's first 3 seasons. The Dream, as we heard on TSN, beating the tempo 102-77. Angel Reese, 9th double-double of the season, leading the WNBA. Liberty and Mystics.
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7: The call here on ESPN Radio on Saturday night. Mark Hessischer, Doris Burke, the last voice there. Of course, you recognize who said that. That was PJ Carlissimo, of course. And then George Sedano on the sidelines of the New York Knicks winning their first title in 53 years against the San Antonio Spurs. Of course, Mike Greenberg happy about that as a Knicks fan. He is the latest guest. And this was SportsCenter, a new interview podcast from Rich Eisen featuring SportsCenter legends, available now on Disney Plus, the Rich Eisen Show YouTube channel, and all podcast platforms. This was SportsCenter presented by Gusto. Phenomenal stuff so far with Dan Patrick, Chris Berman, and Greeny on there. Make sure you go and listen or watch it as soon as possible. The Spurs part of this. We've talked and congratulated, rightfully so, the Carolina Hurricanes on winning the Stanley Cup last night. Mm-hmm. The Golden Knights make a run that was unexpected. You give them credit there, obviously. The Knicks, we have been giving credit to. We can't give them enough credit, and we will continue to do so. The other side of it would be the San Antonio Spurs. And I got to be honest with you. If I don't see them play again for a long time, I'm cool with that. I hate watching them play basketball.
8: Why?
7: I hate it. Like, I it really actually angers me watching them play basketball.
8: It's a safe space. Let it out.
7: Well, you have a 7'5 guy who you play as high up and away from the basket as possible. You have rotations beforehand that I'm starting to think are preset. I almost think they decide who's playing when before the game. There's no in-game feel for what's going on. Dylan Harper is arguably the best player in the team, and that includes Wemby. So let's put him on the bench as much as possible. I don't care that he's 20. I don't get, like, this is the thing. If you're 80 and you're playing that way, play him more. I don't care his age. I don't care his level of experience. It's infuriating watching them play. You have a guy in Luke Kornet. I know he had a good regular season for you, was awful in this series, and you have three or four other 7-footers that are just sitting there, one of whom, Kelly Olynyk, has finals experience and can stretch the floor. You also have a head coach that I think they are at a point now, they have no choice but to trade De'Aaron Fox this offseason. Why, you ask? No, not because he was terrible in that game, 3 of 15 or whatever it was.
9: He was bad.
7: It's because his head coach refuses to not play him. So the only way I can get him off the floor is put him on another team, because Mitch Johnson

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8: The New York Jets are the world champions. They have upset the Baltimore Colts and beat them handily here today.
9: And the New York Islanders have won their fourth straight Stanley Cup.
10: He's cracking him out. Cracking him out. The Mets have won the World Series.
11: The waiting is over. The New York Rangers are the Stanley Cup champions.
12: Cano's got it. Over the first. And the Yankees have won the World Series. The 27th World Series championship in Yankees history.
13: And the New York Giants, given the last rites by many in December, are the Super Bowl champs in February.
14: 28 years in the making, the New York Liberty are WNBA champions.
15: At long last, for the first time in 53 years, the New York Knicks are the world champs.
16: Wow. Well done. Recent history, all-time history around New York sports that the 25-26 New York Knicks are adding to that history as NBA champions, the same way the 25-26 Carolina Hurricanes are adding to the list of titles with Duke and UNC, NC State in basketball as well. And of course, the Carolina Hurricanes back in 2006, where Rod Brindamore was a player on the team. And 20 years later, he, of course, is the coach of the team. And they win it all last night over Vegas. They win this series 4-2. Jordan Staal, he wins the Conn Smythe. He, of course, won a Stanley Cup 17 years ago at age 20 with the Pittsburgh Penguins. 17 years later, at age 37, he wins it all. And just a remarkable weekend in sports. Oh, yeah, by the way, the United States soccer team is awesome right now in the World Cup. Of course, we dominate 4-1 this weekend.
17: Hello.
16: So much going on. Yeah, we're legit. We're legit. At least for now. We're legit.
18: We're legit for now.
16: I mean, the World Cup, the results for me are weird because I'm sitting there over the weekend and I'm watching Brazil play and they tie and I'm like, what? Isn't Brazil supposed to be awesome? And no, they're not as good as they used to be. That's weird. The Knicks, like all these, like life changes. Sports change.
18: Indiana winning a championship in football?
16: In football.
18: By the way, Indiana University up. OG Anunoby with the tip-in, the moment of the series.
16: Good
18: Indiana
16: point.
18: Winning. Obviously, OG went to Indiana. They're the defending champs in football. Fernando Mendoza, Heisman Trophy winner.

0: to his credit, ultimately, more often than not, he stood back and he allowed them to do their thing. And they built the right building from top to bottom.
1: It's probably a lot easier to ask for the one voice policy when you don't work there versus when you do. So my guess, total guess, is that Leon Rose, when offered that position, said, I will do this under this condition. And if this is broken, then this happens, right? You can't do it once you're there. Like, hey, you're talking a lot. Can you stop talking? Like, no, it's, I will take this job with these parameters. And Leon Rose, my guess, CC, you have to help me with this because you played and you know the salary of agents. My guess is that is a man that was making not thousands of dollars, millions of dollars as an agent. In other words, he could say no. He could just sit there and say, okay, it's fine. You don't want me under these parameters. I will continue doing what I'm doing, counting my millions, working my butt off for my players, but I don't need to take that job. And I would guess, a complete guess, that basically Leon Rose and World Wide West had this culture set up in their brains before they got there and made, maybe in contract, Dolan sign off on it. And that, to me, is another aspect of the brilliance of Leon Rose. Because him not speaking, and we've talked about this and we will continue to say it, the guy who put this thing together, the guy that both CeCe and Small said deserves the most credit for all of this, because there is no Brunson family, Nova, Knicks, this culture, without that guy, he decided, if I don't say anything, neither can anyone else, except for the head coach. That was pretty impressive, to say the least. Coming up, Patty the Caddy, after Smalls, has this from Sherwin Williams.
0: Look, in sports, the best teams know when to make their move. Sherwin Williams is making theirs with 30% off SuperPaint, SuperDeck, and Woodscapes products June 12th through the 22nd. You know, I'm looking at our studio walls. 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
9: 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We're going to the four corners. Is it the four corners of the earth?

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17: Hey, thanks, Dan. Yeah, being a big Knick fan since 1968, Saturday's win was awesome. And the way the team's been constructed, they could challenge the Spurs and Thunder the next couple of years. And along with Wemby and SGA, you have to shoehorn Jalen Brunson's name in there for the future face of the league. And I'm so glad when the Knicks beat the Spurs for the NBA Cup, they never raised a banner in Madison Square Garden. Now 4 or 5 months later, they beat the Spurs again for the real deal, and they have a legit banner to raise to the rafters, and they can raise the other one too. And in the deciding game for the title, Jalen Brunson came through in a historical way to earn MVP. And last week, Dan, you talked about Walt Clyde Frazier's deciding game 7 in 1970. 36 points, 19 assists, 7 rebounds, and the team's best defender, and those are unheard of numbers back then. And Clyde did not get the MVP, basically because of the great Willis Reed storyline. But to this day, Clyde's still a little salty about that, and I don't blame him. It'd be like giving OG Anunoby the MVP over Brunson because of his magical block and tipping in Game 4. And lastly, Dan, The Knicks down double digits in all five games and down 22 against Cleveland, 29 against the Spurs, and win both. And like you said, in the NBA Finals, trailed 72.

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5: Good morning, I'm Adam Smith. Well, the Mariners took another tough loss yesterday. The Washington Nationals scored 5 runs in the 4th inning to pull away from the Mariners 10-1. The first game hosted in Seattle for the World Cup is today. Egypt will take on Belgium with kickoff set for noon. Turning to local news, the heat wave is still in effect for our region. National Weather Service has issued a heat advisory for most of western Washington. That includes Whatcom and Skagit counties through early tomorrow. And Bellingham residents will have a chance to weigh in one of the city's latest efforts to address the housing crisis. City Council is holding a public hearing today before it votes on whether to suspend parking minimums for another 6 months. And we got great news for cross-state travelers. The North Cascades Highway has now fully reopened. In your local weather forecast, it'll be partly sunny in Bellingham today, a high of 83 degrees. Overnight tonight, mostly clear with low around 57.
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4: 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I was golfing. I was playing up at Loomis. And no wonder I'm playing bad. I'm watching a baseball game while trying to play golf. And all of a sudden, you know, the reception's going out. I was like, I can't get it. And then it's just like, wait. And it's playing music. 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I'm like, oh my God. You know what? 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I don't know. 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
3: Good morning, I'm Adam Smith. Well, the Mariners took another tough loss yesterday. The Washington Nationals scored 5 runs in the 4th inning to pull away from the Mariners 10-1. The first game hosted in Seattle for the World Cup is today. Egypt will take on Belgium with kickoff set for noon. Turning to local news, the heat wave is still in effect for our region. National Weather Service has issued a heat advisory for most of western Washington. That includes Whatcom and Skagit counties through early tomorrow. And Bellingham residents will have a chance to weigh in on one of the city's latest efforts to address the housing crisis. City Council is holding a public hearing today before it votes on whether to suspend parking minimums for another 6 months. And we got great news for cross-state travelers. The North Cascades Highway has now fully reopened. In your local weather forecast, it'll be partly sunny in Bellingham today, a high of 83 degrees. Overnight tonight, mostly clear with a low around 57.
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0: 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And that's the thing about Hard Knocks. 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
9: 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Tim Legler, who was on the call for the NBA Finals, he'll join us. Mikhail Bridges of the Knicks will stop by as well. Paul in Louisiana. Hi, Paul.
10: Hey, Dan, good morning. Best and worst for the weekend, but I have to give you a peptide update on my weight. 6'5", down to 198 from 220. What?
9: All right.
10: Anyway, best of the weekend, my company sent me to the beach to work for this weekend, so I got to take my two daughters with me. Worst of the weekend, we all came back with nice sunburns. So, just one little note, you know, because of the Knicks win, I had been a longtime basketball coach here in Louisiana in high school, and the story of Mitchell Robinson and his high school coach, Butch Stockton, is one. I don't know if you've seen it or read about it, but it's freaking fantastic. It's a really, really great story. Family, you know, the coach and the wife help out, and then later in life, after the wife passes away, Mitchell helps out, you know, his former coach. So

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5: This year marks 250 years since the signing of the Declaration of Independence, an event that changed history and ignited the American spirit. Nowhere is that spirit more evident than in the world of sports, and we at KPUG are revisiting some of the greatest calls in sports history, including Al Michaels and the Miracle on Ice.
6: Long shot, Ray able to get a piece of it to sweep it away. 28 seconds, the crowd going insane. The legend off gets checked by Ramsey. McClanahan is there. The puck is still loose. 11 seconds. You've got 10 seconds. The countdown going on right now. Morrow up to Schultz. 5 seconds left in the game. Do you believe in miracles? Yes! Unbelievable.
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9: 844-204 Rich is the number to dial. You're seeing Hyundai signs all over these World Cup games, aren't you? Because when the world watches the stars at the FIFA World Cup, Hyundai's got its eyes on the next generation of talent. The future stars already turning heads at age 14 because Next doesn't wait for an invitation, and neither do we. Hyundai's always moved the future within reach, and we did it when we made advanced safety standard on every vehicle and engineered EVs with ultra-fast charging capability, and we're still doing it every day. The future isn't some far-off concept. It's already here. Next starts now. Hyundai, an official partner of FIFA. Let's go to Spencer in Chicago, Illinois. What's up, Spencer?
10: Hello?
9: Yeah, you're on the air, Spencer. How are you?
10: I am great. It is Monday, June 15th, and for the first time in my life, I can say one of my teams won a championship, the New York Knicks. I cannot be any happier right now.
9: Congrats.
10: But I just want to tell a story. So
9: please.
10: Growing up, most kids, when they're a kid, told bedtime stories. They're told whatever, but my dad used to tell me stories of Willis coming out of the tunnel game 7. I always thought one day maybe I'll be able to reach it, but as I've gotten older, it just felt it was going to be more and more impossible. But Wednesday, after game 4, I'm in Chicago. My folks are in New York. I gave my dad a call and said, I think we got to do it. We got to go down to San Antonio. And he took a minute, and then he said, yeah, let's do it. So flew down, got to be there, and saw it in person with my dad. And
11: wow.
12: That's awesome.
10: Yeah, it's just truly incredible. It's just one of those things that you, as I've gotten older, I just never thought I'd see the day. And then, you know, hoping one day I'll be able to tell my kids the stories of me and my dad going together to San Antonio to see the Knicks finally win a championship after 53 years. Just truly special.
9: Way to carpe that diem.
11: That's so
9: Spencer.
11: Cool.
9: Well done. And send my best to your dad. Thanks for calling in to share that story.
10: Of course.
9: Yeah, it didn't look good, though.
11: That was every game.
9: Man, oh man, oh man. You know, put that, I saw you just popped it up. Put that up on the screen here. This is unbelievable. According to ESPN Analytics, The four games this

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5: 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Happy 57th birthday to the man who ended game 2 of the World Series a couple years ago before it was even played. Just coming out. Gates. So this reminds me, O'Shea Jackson Jr. said he was calling in today and he has yet to. So bing bong.
6: He's probably still sleeping.
5: Good enough. Couple things I want to hit here on the program. Becky Hammond is getting absolutely hammered in the press right now, as well as the blogosphere, as well as the social media. And very few other people are getting hammered today, you know, raked over the coals. And trust me, there's a lot of people who have been doubting Jalen Brunson for a very long time. It's just that she did it a little late in the game when she was on ESPN. And what was it, 3 years ago, pretty much? When, you know, she was delivering opinions on the set with Malika Andrews hosting. And I think Shanae was on the set too with Kendrick as well.
7: I know.
5: I think Kirk was there.
7: Yeah, Perk was there because Perk's always been the
5: Brunson caper, right? Yeah. He's been there for me.
7: Big body Brunson.
5: Listen, very few people have. And I've seen, you know, there have been some montages of folks like Stephen A. doubting. And,
7: there are so many. It's right? Not just her.
5: Down, and when I saw that montage, I was holding my breath because I'm sure I sat in this chair going, Jalen Brunson is the Knicks' answer?
7: Guess what? You were not in any of those.
5: I know that, but maybe they just didn't have the source material because I'm not going to sit here and say, I saw this coming or that was a free agent hire the Knicks had to do.
6: No, it was the universal

0: any mistake you make could get magnified by a championship team to the point where you are leading every game with a chance to win it and you don't win one and you wind up sounding like, you know, the 7'4" version of Kenny Atkinson, where tonight, hey, guess what could have been tonight? Game 6 of the analytic NBA Finals in Cleveland with the Spurs leading 3-2. You know, while the Knicks raise a banner and have a parade, it just is something that we're getting used to seeing. And the officials, how they officiate those defending Wembanyama.
1: Well, they have to get better too.
0: And the officials on how Wembanyama is defending other people. You know, is it dangerous? Is it dirty? Or is it just a 7'4" dude closing out in a way you're not used to as an official or a player? See closeouts, because he closed down on Brunson and Brunson landed on his foot. And I would have loved to have seen if the NBA had the gumption to upgrade that to a flagrant foul and keep Wembanyama out of a game 6 that the whole country would be looking forward to seeing.
1: Well, I think you know the answer to that.
0: I don't know, man. Like I pointed out in our text exchange, Patrick Ewing once sat a game 5 of a 5-game series against the Heat because he stuck a toenail out on the floor when there was a fight.
1: The guy who levied that suspension is 6 feet under.
0: You're correct. 844-204-RICH, number to dial to wrap up this show. What a busy Monday we have had. Some great guests coming up on this show, as well as Women's Sports Now. We'll hit you on that front when we return here on The Rich Eisen Show.
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9: 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I have Googled Cape Verde to see where that place actually exists. Because right now,
10: no clue.
9: It sounds like, you know,
10: type of salsa.
9: It sounds like the sister island of Cape Fear, Mayor Max Cady. Okay. Cabo Verde is a republic of Portugal. It's a Portuguese republic.
10: Okay.
9: If you want to talk about, there's a whole bunch of. It's an archipelagic country, meaning there's a lot of archipelagos,
10: a lot of
9: islands. Yep. It's off the coast of West Africa and the Central Atlantic Ocean that consists of 10 volcanic islands with a combined land area of about 1,500 square miles. So you'd think not many pitches there to get together a bunch of kids and say, how'd you like to play in the World Cup one day? And draw Spain to a scoreless tie. Is this like the UMBC of the World Cup here?
10: It's pretty historic. They're the 67th ranked football club in the world.
9: Okay.
10: Spain is 2.
9: Got it.
10: Okay. Spain is 125 times larger than Cape Verde, 48 million population in Spain. 500,000 people live in Cape Verde. I don't know if you've ever seen anything like this.
9: So are they celebrating in Portugal too? Was this an Iberian Peninsula, you know, FU?
11: Have you ever been to a volcano?
9: You know, that's a good one. That's Bill Walton. Bill Walton drop.
10: For that.
12: That's amazing.
9: Good Lord.
10: Yeah, this is huge.
9: How the hell did that happen?
10: This is it. No idea. Apparently, they're playing a real compact style, so it was just all defense. Spain did have a shot late at the crossbar.
9: Okay.
10: So they were knocking on the door.

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12: There's a lot of different things that the NFL is trying to do. Games, you know, every day of the week. Now we're going to Australia. We're going to the four corners. Is it the four corners of the earth?
13: Checking.
12: Just want to make sure.
13: I believe that's the saying.
12: Okay. Yeah. Didn't know how many quarters there are.
13: And I checked.
12: Corners.
13: There are no corners.
12: There are no corners.
13: On the earth.
12: Yeah. Unless you're a flat earther.
13: Unless you're a globist, then there's no corners, but.
12: Didn't one of the astronauts send a picture just to say, if you're a flat earther, this should change all of that? I never understood that with flat earthers. Like, what happens when you get to the end of the earth?
14: Remember we had this discussion. What is the town that's on the edge?
12: Yeah.
13: We are about to get just
12: a
13: deluge of stay in your lane content right now.
12: I know. I stay in my lane when I go around the globe.
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Welcome to Jungle. What's going on? A very good Monday to you. What a weekend that was. That was an all-time sports weekend. Lots to cover, so let's not waste any time. Not only is there a lot to cover coming off the weekend, but I've got three interviews on this Monday, so we really are loaded. Let's get it going. Telephone number is 1-800-636-8686. Use it. Also, hit me up on the X at Jim Rome. 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

0: Kings hat.
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0: Let me ask you the poll question. Would you rather win the Olympic gold or Stanley Cup?
1: The Olympic gold, but if I was Ken Morrow, I might take the four Stanley Cups that he won in the wake of his gold medal in Lake Placid. But, I mean, there's nothing like an Olympic gold medal. That's got to be at the very top.
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0: difference in the three of them. I think Kingston is the best true point guard. I was telling the team the other day, it depends on what you're looking for. If what you're looking for is what Acuff does good, then Acuff's going to be a great choice for you. Same thing with Wagler. Wagler's best days are way ahead of him. He's smart, he's tough, he comes from a great program, well coached. Same thing with Acuff. I recruited a kid from IMG Academy who's on our team now that played with Acuff. So I saw him a lot while he was in high school. But Kingston, he was put on this earth to be the point guard and run your team. He has the competitive spirit. He wants the ball in his hands at the end of the game, not necessarily to score, but to make the right play. His length, ball handling ability to get in the paint, are all elite. And I think he's going to be a good defender, Jim. He's not afraid. This time last year, he was in his first 2 weeks with us. He got here in June. I don't recruit a kid and say, well, he'll be a one and done, he'll be a two and done. I just say, let's win the day. Let's see what tomorrow brings. But it was apparent last year that with Emmanuel Sharp, Milo Suzanne, JoJo Tugler, we had some really good players back from that Final Four team. From day one, the best player on this team was Kingston Flemings, and he didn't run from that. But he had the kind of personality and attitude that he made his presence known by making the other players better. He's so, how would I describe that with Clint Kingston? He's wonderfully naive. I don't know if that makes sense, but he has no ego. He knew if you just listened to his interviews last year, he was always giving credit to Milos and to Emmanuel and to JoJo, and talking about what a great opportunity it was to learn from these guys. My son Kellen was the one that first saw him. I saw him when he was 16 years old, and Kellen was sold on him from day one. When I saw him, he was about 170 pounds, 6'2". But it's his backstory, Jim. In a world where, or time now in basketball, where everybody's changing schools or transferring or whatever, he went to one high school with the same high school coach for 4 years. He played on one AAU team with the same AAU coach for 4 years. Every one of these big prep schools tried to woo him, tried to give him money, give him this. Kingston was loyal. He was loyal to our program. My only regret with Kingston was I only got to coach him 1 year. But his father's a fireman, his mother's a nurse. They're wonderful, wonderful people. Arguably the best meal I've ever had on a home visit in my career was Shayla Fleming's salmon.
1: That's how you know. That's how you know.
0: I'm talking big time, big time. Usually when you go to a home and eat a meal with the family, we're always taught to do the right thing and only one serving. Three.
1: Yeah, right.
0: I had three, big boy, and if there'd have been any more left, I says, anybody want this last piece of salmon?
1: I love it. I love it, Kellen. That's how you do it.
0: That's how good it was. But great family. He's got three sisters, an older brother. They all love him. When they gave him the invite to come to the green room, Kingston wasn't sure he wanted to go because was his whole family going to get to go? Was his high school coach going to get to go? Was his college coach going to get to go? Because Kingston said, if we don't have a room for anybody, I'd rather be at home because everybody can come at home. But that's just the way he is.
1: Kelvin Sampson joining us. What a great breakdown. Kelvin, one last thought. You've been around this thing a long, long time. I'm curious, as the college football world is trying to make sense of that ruling in the Brennan Soresby case, where do you think college sports is headed in terms of who gets to make the rules?
0: Well, what a great question. The fact that you asked that question tells you a little bit about where we are. When I was earlier in my career. I thought, the NCAA had all the power, but now the players have all the power. And somewhere along the line, antitrust meant that we didn't have to accept penalties. We just get to go and question them somewhere else. And the NCAA spends all their time trying to represent themselves in landmark lawsuits and public antitrust cases. And normally they lose most of those. But being able to go to local judges and those kind of things, somehow that got into play. But I don't think everybody wants to blame Texas Tech or everybody wants to blame the NCAA. It's just the way it is now. I know Kirby Hokut. I know he's a good man. I don't know Cody Campbell, but I do know Grant McCaslin. And those are two really, really good friends of mine. And they're two great, great human beings. And they've been put in a tough position. And I know everybody is pretty good at adjudicating somebody else's program. So when I sit here and I look at all these developments, I just want to make sure that our game is preserved. Let's not forget why we're here and how lucky we are to be doing these jobs instead of getting down here in the bottom of the slop bucket and everybody's trying to blame this guy, that guy. I have one responsibility, and that's to take care of my family. And then my next responsibility is to take care of my program. I hope people don't forget that this game of football went on way before any of us got here. It's going to go on long after we all leave. So we've got to preserve the sanctity of our game.
1: Right, Kelvin Sampson. Kelvin, I'm sorry to jump in. I hate to do that. We're at the end of an hour, Kelvin, and it's a hard out. So, my friend, I am very, very sorry to do that. I hate that. I'm really sorry to do that. But it is so good to see you. So good to get caught up, and I appreciate that friendship so much.
0: Okay, thank you, Jim. I feel the same way, brother.
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3: 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A shocker in Atlanta, Cape Verde, a nation of 10 islands off the coast of West Africa, in their World Cup debut, stunned the defending European champion Spain with a scoreless draw earlier today, beginning Group G play. Cape Verde goalkeeper Vozina was the star, the 40-year-old, with seven saves to preserve the point. Kicking off right now in Seattle, it is Group G action between Belgium and Egypt. Liverpool legend Mohamed Salah leading the way for the Pharaohs with 67 career international goals. Salah is two goals away from the all-time Egyptian record as he takes the field today on his 34th birthday, hoping to lead Egypt to its first ever win in this tournament. Egypt faces a Belgium squad that comes into the tournament with an extremely talented group that is considered the favorite in Group G. I'm Lucas Panzeca, Westwood One Sports.
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Westwood One Sports presents this World Soccer Update. A shocker in Atlanta kicked off the action today as Cape Verde, a nation of 10 islands off the coast of West Africa, stunned the defending European champion Spain in their tournament debut with a scoreless draw to begin Group G play. Cape Verde goalkeeper Vozina was the star, the 40-year-old with 7 saves to preserve the point. 18-year-old Spanish star Lamine Yamal did make his tournament debut off the bench in the 71st minute as he comes off a hamstring injury. Keeping it in Group G, it is halftime in Seattle, and Egypt is in front of Belgium 1-0. The Pharaohs seeking the upset in their first ever win at the tournament. Imam Ashour's strike from outside the box into the bottom left corner in the 20th minute is the difference. His first career international goal, Mohamed Salah with the assist. Still coming up today in Group H, Saudi Arabia and Uruguay face

0: off in Miami with a 6 p.m. Eastern kickoff. I'm Lucas Panzeca, Westwood One Sport.
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0: I've talked about Corvette Guy for years, but I never wrote a song to it. I don't have that in me. But Jeff does. All right, when we come back, how about some ATPs? Ask the pros. Hit me up. Not to wait. We may talk some MMA. May get some more phone calls in here. 1-800-636-8686. And listen, if you want to talk soccer, now is the time. If not now, then when? How about Spain with a draw? Cabo San Lucas or Cape Cod or... I don't even know who it was. I never even heard of him before. Salsa Verde? Whoever it was got a scoreless draw, and their goalkeeper went from 50,000 followers to nearly 2.5 million on the gram over the course of the game. Amazing. Stay tuned.
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2: Patrick Mahomes is the NFL's first $500 million man. The future Hall of Famer has a new deal with the Chiefs worth over $500 million. Coming off major knee surgery, will the three-time Super Bowl champ still have the Mahomes magic to live up to the contract? Westwood One Sports.
0: While the world watches the stars hit the FIFA World Cup, Hyundai has its eyes on the next generation of talent. 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
12: 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It's coming at me from all directions. And you know what? Bottom line, I just need the news that matters. So where do I turn? 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I want to hear from people who live and work in my town. They give me the real story with information I know I can rely on. 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
0: Right?
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0: time to play for the American League Championship. I don't believe it. It just continues. My, oh my. Edgar Martinez with a double. Ripped down the left field line and they are going crazy at the Kingdom.
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1: Hello, my friend. We meet again. It's been a while. Where should we begin? Whew. 3 o'clock in the Pacific Northwest. Welcome to the Monday afternoon edition of The Zone on this hot Monday. Ay, ay, ay. Got that heat advisory going on. It doesn't look all that hot out there because of the clouds, but good God, man. Yesterday was a scorcher, too. Record breaker. 84 degrees in Bellingham, shattering the 1988 record by 1 degree. Whew. Ay, ay, ay. Stay cool out there, my friends. Don't forget to hydrate with your favorite IPA. Boy, we do have a lot to get to. It is a full show. We've been off for a week because the Mariners, of course, out on the East Coast. And when they play on the East Coast, time zones and all the things, next thing you know, we're preempted, giving me a chance to work on the golf game a little bit. Whew, and it needs it. It absolutely needs it. Well, I've been playing that Shuckson golf course. I had never played Shuckson growing up here. I know it seems weird, right? Played all the courses, played at the country club. Dad was a member there, so we played a lot there as teenagers, which was super fun and a great blessing. Lots of golf at Padden, North Bellingham, perfectly manicured every time. But I just hadn't had a chance to get out and play Shuckson. And now I've played it like 6-7 times. It's playing me, I'll be honest. But, man, what's up with the price of golf, too? Is it really $100 a round to go out and play golf these days? Man, where are the deals? Isn't there an app or something? Can we do something about that? But anyway, fun to get out there. We'll get back out on the golf course on Thursday because we have a day off. You know, that's how we work here in the zone. Jason and I will look at the schedule. Where are the Mariners? What are they doing? And then from there, we build the rest of our life. So we'll be off on Thursday. Friday, we're going to have a special live broadcast. More on that coming up here in just a bit. But we're going to get to the Seahawks. You're going to hear some sound from Seattle Seahawks head football coach Mike McDonald. You're going to hear from Leonard Williams. Also, what's up with the whole Russell Wilson retirement? Dan Patrick asking the question, does Russell Wilson belong in the Hall of Fame? You'll hear some sound from him coming up in just a little bit. Boy, it's really quite the story of these Seattle Mariners. I'm reminded a little bit of last year. It's kind of the same thing differently, right?

0: had a bunch of pitchers banged up. It was, you know, a little bit of Polanco here. Castillo would carry us after, you know, three of our five guys were down. And we were just hoping for some kind of move at the trade deadline. And then we made the move. Remember, we got Suarez. And, of course, we got Naylor. And then we just started clicking. And next thing you know, we took over the American League West. And we got just going. This year, it's a subpar American League West. We don't even know what team we're looking out for right now. It's always been the Astros. And it's like, they suck this year. But before you write them off, they're only four games back as we start this Monday. Boy, did you see the Athletics get pounded yesterday? Boy, they played the Colorado Rockies. They always suck. Colorado scored 23 runs beating the Athletics. I think it was 23-9. And you're thinking, well, Colorado, the air up there in Denver. No, no, they played in West Sacramento. Isn't that crazy? Just crazy. So thanks, Rockies, for keeping us in first place. So we're a game up over the Athletics as we start this week. And then Texas got a win yesterday. So now Texas, the Rangers, are one game behind us. If there's one team that we thought was maybe going to be competitive with us, it was the Rangers. At some point, we're expecting the Athletics to fall off. We're assuming that the Astros are just not going to get there. They're not going to make it. Well, they always make moves, though. They find a way to cheat. They do something. The Astros are only four games back. But after really thinking about this over this past week, if you think about it, it's really up to the Mariners. It doesn't matter what the Athletics do. It doesn't matter what the Rangers do. It doesn't matter if the Astros get back on track. We have the better baseball team. The problem right now is injuries. Again, not making excuses for the Mariners, but we are banged up. They say Cal's coming back tomorrow after just tearing things up in Everett and then in Tacoma. Cal's coming back, and boy, that's going to be a sight for sore eyes. Just his leadership. It's not like our backup guys haven't been carrying the load there. I think our catchers, Pareda and Garver, I think they're still, like, among catchers, like, we're still, like, the fifth best in all of baseball when it comes to that position. But it's going to be nice to have Cal. He's the heart and soul of this team. This is Cal's team. And so he's coming back tomorrow, and boy, it's coming at the right time. That road trip, I mean, how do you even unpack it? I mean, how do you really unpack that road trip? Because the team just, you know, they're just not right. I mean, they're hurting. Man, when are we going to get this club back together? I mean, it's a little bit of this, it's a little bit of that. At some point, let's just get this roster back on track and start doing the things. Man, you look at some of these health issues. Josh Naylor leaving the game. What's up with Mooney? Just a long list of health concerns. Manager Dan Wilson told reporters that Naylor has a shin issue. Munoz, a back issue. They're now day-to-day. They left after that loss yesterday, 10-1. Nationals just hammered the living. Oof. They crushed us. It was a brutal road trip. But again, I mean, you can blame injury, but, you know, nobody cares in the standings. The standings are what they are. And now you're a game above 500. Every time we turn the corner, two steps forward, one back. One step forward, two back. It's just, we can't get it all together all at the same time. Naylor fouled a pitch off his right shin, and he hobbled on one leg before going to the ground during the top of the sixth inning. Good God. You're watching this just going, please, dear God, give us a break. Ugh. He checked in with the trainer. He finished his at-bat, and now he's day-to-day. The x-rays on a Naylor shin negative. So that's good. Meanwhile, Mooney, who was pitching for the first time in 6 days, faced just two batters in the bottom of the eighth inning before needing to be checked on by the athletic trainer, and then he left the game. Mooney apparently dealing with some back tightness. Boy, Mooney, man, you just can't catch a break this year, right? Well, there are some people, there are some Mariner fans that just need to slow their roll. You know, Munoz was like borderline perfect last year, And then now this year, it's like, oh, well, anytime anything happens with him, oh, man, he's a bum. I mean, Mariner fan, I'd like to remind you, you're not a Yankee fan. Stop it. Just stop it. You know, the Mariners, you know, suckage on that road trip, you know, they're waking up here on Monday saying we're still in first place. And we should be. We are the best team. I mean, even when we're banged up, we're a better team than the Athletics, the Rangers, the Astros. I think the Angels are still in the division. I haven't checked. I can't look that far down. Ugh. The early exits occurred on the final day of that road trip. Three Mariners go on the injured list. Two more missed time with ailments. The club plays shortstop J.P. Crawford. He's got a right hand contusion. He's on the 10-day. So that's a problem. Cooper Criswell showing signs of light. Oh, wait, shoulder strain. He's on the 15-day IL. Matt Brash, right lat strain. Ugh. Colt Emerson, the $97 million man, who I think has six home runs already. He missed three games with some back spasms at the start of the week before returning on Thursday. Randy Arozarena, your best hitter, somewhat in the lineup still. He missed the final two games of the road trip with a hamstring injury. That was Friday night. The Mariners could get some reinforcements. Crawford, Arozarena, and Cal Raleigh, they begin the homestand against Baltimore tomorrow. So that's going to be good. We're almost getting back to good. I mean, think about it. Crawford, you know, good for JP, right? I mean, everyone's like, okay, the clock is ticking on his career since Colt Emerson came up. And Crawford's like, no, I'll go play third base. Then he's hurt, then he's not hurt. But then, you know, the leadoff spot, I mean, he's been jacking some leadoff home runs. He's been a force. Boy, I hope we do it this year. Do it for JP. I don't know if he's going to be on the team or certainly a lesser capacity next year if he is. But, boy, I'd like to see JP win something as a Mariner. That'd be nice. Arozarena, obviously. I mean, he's been lights out. I still think somehow Arozarena doesn't get the credit he deserves. He really doesn't. That guy's a badass. You want that guy on your team. I mean, think about it. You want Randy Arozarena on your team. And, of course, Cal. Oh, God. You just want Cal to come back, and you want it to just start working. I mean, it was working in the minors there during the rehab assignment. But, boy, I just hope he comes back and he just gets it rolling. We just need that. Arozarena was day-to-day with the hamstring. I mean, man, this is feeling like the Houston Astros. I mean, the Houston Astros haven't been healthy for, what, 2 years? We're clinging to first place. We still have the best roster. We still have the best baseball team. We're kind of the best or the worst in the AL West. Don't write us off just yet. Mariner fan, you need to slow your roll. The sky is not falling. I tell you this all the time. We're in first place. We're sucking, and we're in first place. And we're sucking because we're hurt. We're sucking because we're watching games, and you have to double-check. Like, who's up to bat? Is he on our team or the other guys? Wisdom? Who's he? What? Do we need wisdom? Are you talking about our manager and his lack of wisdom? Oh, that's the guy's last name. Okay. I like Dan Wilson. That was bad comedy. But, boy, so I just look at the standings, and I, you know, we're one game over 500. We've lost a couple in a row, 4-6 in our last 10. We're just banged up, guys. We are. You know, you got all these names that on the roster that are just like, it's going to come together. It's going to come together. Don't write off Mooney. That's dumb. We're going to figure out all this pitching stuff. We are. Boy, are you seeing Cade Anderson? Are you seeing the numbers that kid's throwing up? I just glanced at some numbers here off the top of my head. I think, does he have 82 strikeouts and 7 walks this season in the minors? 82 strikeouts and 7 walks? Ugh. And we're over here screwing around with, well, we don't want to hurt Castillo's feelings. Well, we're piggybacking. God, just bring up Cade Anderson. Shut them all up. I like Castillo. I just don't. Just, you know what? If Castillo could just pull a Crawford and go, you know what? Put me in the bullpen. I'll show you guys. Let's go. Let me go clean up the end of these games. Let's rock. Bullpen's down. I'm a team player. I've been doing this for a decade. What do I care? I'm getting paid how many millions of dollars? This is the thing I don't understand about the Castillo thing. I've had a lot of time to just think. And you know, we were off all last week because of the road trip and everything. And, you know, we were carrying the games. And so, you know, I'm just thinking about the Mariners just going, why are we even worried about these guys and how they feel about the piggyback? The piggyback right now would be really helpful. Your bullpen is back. Just it's banged up. You bring in Castillo and you do the piggyback thing. That helps your team, dude. How many World Series has Castillo won? Dude, just you know, offer to go to the bullpen. You know, I really would like to get inside what's really going on there. I mean, when he was chucking his glove and he was pissed off, was that real? I mean, was that just in the moment, or does he just, I mean, is he angry right now? Is he mad at the team? Is he not? Did they not really communicate? There's questions about communication and how that all went down. I don't know. If I'm him, I mean, it's not like they're not paying you boatloads of cash, bro. Offer to be the bullpen guy. They need you. The Mariners need you. And you need a World Series. You need the Mariners to get to a World Series. You're a veteran. Get there. Offer it up. And again, I don't know the ultimate plan here. It seems like we have so many pitchers. I mean, there you got Sloan, you got Anderson. Are we bringing those guys up? Are we doing the five-man rotation, six-man rotation? We piggybacking? To me, those are all options. Everyone's treating it like, oh, God, what do we do? I'm so confused. I don't know how. But the piggyback was working. I don't know. But we're in first place, guys. I mean, we are. Just maintain that. Try to create some separation. As I look at what's going on, baseball's upside down right now. I mean, really. I mean, with the exception of the Yankees being this overpaid team of, you know, I mean, they can have whoever they want on the team. Okay, we get it, dude. You're the best team in the American League. You're 43-27. Okay, you won 7 of 10. They did that without Aaron Judge in the lineup too, right? And they say he's the MVP. Anyway, so I mean, the Yankees have 43 wins. You know, the Mariners are struggling, banged up, clinging to first place. We have 37 wins. We have 6 less wins than the Yankees. That's the separation between us and the best of the American League. And then, you know, you look at some of these other things. Look at the White Sox. They're in first place. They have 38 wins. The White Sox are in first place. If I would have told you that the White Sox were going to have 9 more wins than the Tigers this year at this point in the season, June 15th, and we made that wager, I mean, really? I mean, right? No way. There's no way the White Sox are going to be leading the division. The Tigers are going to be rolling. The Guardians are still worthy. White Sox and the Guardians tied for first. But anyway, so the Mariners are 37-36. We've been banged up. We have all the excuses. We have a day off today. We can get our heads straight, come back home to T-Mobile, and figure it out. Baltimore's coming to town. We just split a 4-game set with them. It's kind of weird to play. What is that? Going to be 7 games of our last 10 are going to be against Baltimore. Baltimore's been underperforming, but all of a sudden they're turning it on a little bit-ish. They did lose their last 2, whatever. But I don't know. I don't know. I think we're going to get this thing back on track. I'm not worried, but I keep waiting for this separation to kick in. We got 3 games up over 500. You know, we got a couple games up, and now we're just clinging to a 1-game lead over the Athletics and the Rangers. That's where we sit right now. And I think this is all going to work itself out. These guys are going to get healthy. It's not like these guys are having season-ending injuries here. It's 10 days here. It's 10 days there. I know that affects things. It's not great. It's terrible what's happening. But, again, there is light at the end of the tunnel. You know we have the better team. You know we have the better pitching staff. You know once this lineup gets put together. God, just bring back Brendan Donovan at some point. We're going to get there. We're going to get there. So, I mean, as we sit there going, what a crappy road trip, we're still in first. And nobody in baseball, as far as the American League is concerned, is really doing all the things. Yankees have been trading blows with the Rays, and they've been going back and forth. It's starting to look like a two-horse race there. The Blue Jays are in third. They're 10 games back. Are they done? The Orioles are 10.5 back. Red Sox, 13.5 back. It looks like Yankees, Rays in that one for now, right? But, again, I mean, you can tell me someone in the Central really has a better team than us when this is all said and done. White Sox, Guardians, Twins, Tigers. I mean, what? I mean, I just don't buy it. I'm looking at this, and I see a light at the end of the tunnel. So as a Mariner fan, you got to lose this thing. Remember the narrative has always been with the Mariners, oh, my God, we don't spend enough money. Oh, my gosh, we never spend money. And then we grow all this talent, and then still there are still Mariner fans that look at the payroll and go, see, we're not spending as much. That's because we're creating these incredible players and we don't have to pay all this money yet. So that's good. And now the narrative is, oh, my God, this is terrible. The sky is falling. No, we're banged up, and we have a bunch of really good players. We're going to sort this out. This is what good teams do. You ride this stuff out, and then you wait till you get to the trade deadline, and then you say, okay, where are we at? What do we need? Who's staying? Who's going? Who do we need to go get? Frankly, if we could just get Brendan Donovan back in that leadoff role and keep Cal healthy, get our bullpen healthy, we're going to be fine. We're going to be fine. So we have a puzzle to solve with our starting rotation, five-man, six-man, pick. Okay, you know, we got some people that can figure that stuff out, figure it out. And if we have Suckage, we got two guys. We have two of the best players in baseball as far as pitching is concerned, just sitting there itching to come up. Cade Anderson, Ryan Sloan. We're fine, guys. We are. It's June 15th. Everybody exhale.
1: Westwood One presents Today in Women's Sports. The WNBA has never seen anything like Saturday night in Phoenix. Kelsey Plum and Kalia Copper are the first opponents in league history to each score 40 points in the same game. Plum with a career-high 43, Copper with 41. Plum hit a layup with a second to go to force overtime, then LA pulled away in the extra session to win 111-102. Plum now owns two of the five highest scoring games in the league this year and is making serious noise in the MVP race. But Sparks coach Lynn Roberts says the most impressive number from Plum's night wasn't 43.
2: Seven assists, and I think that's what separates her. It's an unselfish 43. You know, she'll credit her teammates and all the things, but the work she puts in and her will to win is the best in the league.
1: Plum and LA are back in action Monday against Golden State. With Today in Women's Sports, I'm Amy Lawrence on Westwood One.
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0: All right, 324, welcome back to the Monday edition of The Zone. I do a lot of games with the Bellingham Bells, the between-inning shenanigans, where they play those games like there's the Dizzy Bat game, there's the Mars AC big ball toss, you know, all the big entertaining things. The reason you really go to Joe Martin Field for entertainment. So during the between-inning shenanigans, we had kids doing a lot of the activities. We had kids up on the mic doing the PA. We had kids down on the field. Braden is 12 years old, just graduated fifth grade, and he's up in Linden. And he joined me, and they said I needed a little help down on the field doing the announcing and entertaining. So Braden came down and joined us on the field. He joined us over on Cafe 104.1, where I do the morning show with Dave Walker and Patrice Valentine this morning. And now he's joining us here live in The Zone. Braden, good afternoon. Nice to talk to you again today.
10: You too.
0: All right. Boy, a little more energy than you had this morning?
10: Yeah, a lot more.
0: Yeah, a lot more energy. Well, you got up early, right? I mean, you just crushed five years of school there. You graduated from elementary school. That must have been a lot of pressure, huh?
10: Yeah.
0: And now you're off to middle school. So
10: yeah.
0: Before we get going here, I know that your grandpa, Grandpa Evan, he listens to The Zone. Is that right?
10: Yeah.
0: What would you like to say to him?
10: Hi, Grandpa.
0: There you go. That's deep. That is deep. That's real deep. Tell us about your grandpa.
10: He really likes baseball, the Mariners, the Seahawks. He likes football a lot.
0: Yeah.
10: He comes to all my events and stuff, so...
0: All your events. Now you're a multi-talented kid. I mean, you play lacrosse. That's your favorite sport, is that right?
10: Yep.
0: What do you like about lacrosse?
10: Just like the physical contact and stuff and fast-paced and stuff.
0: Yeah, it's a fast-paced sport, and chicks dig it, man. You're going to get a lot of girlfriends down the road. You know that, right?
10: Yeah.
0: Like I told you on the radio today, you can't start dating until you're over 30.
10: Okay.
0: All right, good talk on that. You also like baseball? You play baseball? What position do you play?
10: I like playing like center field and shortstop, so.
0: Yeah. The stud positions, right? I mean, you got to be, you know, a key player. I mean, you're an athlete. I mean, you showed that on the field at Joe Martin Field over the weekend. Some of our listeners may not know this, but you were dressed as a hot dog, and you've done that before at Bell's games. What inspired you to dress as a hot dog?
10: Just I've done it before with some of my friends, so now it's just like a tradition whenever I go to Bell's games.
0: A tradition like no other, for sure. Absolutely.
10: Yeah.
0: So how did that conversation go, Braden? I mean, you're 12 years old, you're sitting with your buddies. Hey, guys, let's go to the Bell's game. You know, maybe we could wear something. Was there a discussion about maybe other options? Did you consider maybe a hamburger going as a corn dog, or did you just think, you know, hot dog's the only real option here?
10: Hot dog was the only real option.
0: Yeah, I mean, it's hot dogs, it's baseball, it's really Americana, isn't it?
10: Mm-hmm.
0: Yeah, sure is. What's your favorite condiment on a hot dog?
10: Ketchup.
0: There's a lot of people out there, Braden, that say that ketchup just... has no place on a hot dog. They say it's really mustard, you know. And did you put any mustard on there, or you don't appreciate that because you're still young?
10: I like mustard.
0: You like mustard?
10: Yeah.
0: What about relish? Do you like relish? That's the green stuff.
10: No.
0: It's kind of like chopped up pickles. And that's where I'm going with this, because we played the Portland Pickles over the weekend. That's the team that the Bells beat the Portland Pickles for the championship last year. And boy, that game yesterday, the Pickles went up 5-0 in the first inning, and then the Bells scored the next 9 runs, and they won the game 9-5. That was pretty exciting stuff, huh?
10: Mm-hmm.
0: Yeah. Now, you did the T-shirt toss. On opening day, I broke the T-shirt gun, and so we had to start throwing them over the fence. How far can you throw a football?
10: 40 yards.
0: 40 yards. And so lacrosse is your favorite sport, but you told me earlier this morning that you wanted to maybe play professional football. Is that right?
10: Yeah.
0: I got to believe you're dialed in on the quarterback position.
10: Yeah, definitely. Quarterback and linebacker.
0: Oh, yeah. Oh, yeah, because you like the physical contact, as you said earlier.
10: Mm-hmm.
0: Yeah. A lot of one-word answers here. I noticed your mom, Tiffany, she said you got to bring a little more energy to these interviews because it's just a matter of time before, you know, you're gonna wake up one day, you're going to be in college, and next thing you know, you're going to be at the NFL draft, and then there you're going to be an NFL quarterback. What's the first thing you're going to do when you become an NFL quarterback and you sign that contract?
10: Buy Mama House.
0: That's what we talked about at the ball game. I'm glad you're paying attention because these are things a lot of young athletes don't learn. And you're 12 years old, man. You're going to get into middle school here. There's going to be a lot of distractions. There's going to be a lot of girls that want your attention. And I'll tell you something right now, Braden. Say no to girls until you're 30, like I said, all right?
10: Okay.
0: Repeat after me.
10: I, Braden.
0: Will not date. Until I'm 30 years old. Okay, this is good. What have you been up to today? This is your first real full day off since graduating elementary school.
10: Just playing outside. We went to the fishing derby, and me and my friends did, so.
0: So the fishing derby was happening. So you were out there on the water? What body of water were you fishing on?
10: The Fish Trap Creek in Linden, Washington.
0: The Linden, Washington, as opposed to that other Linden. That's good. And did you catch anything?
10: Yeah. I caught 4 fish, which is pretty low, but...
0: 4 fish? I mean, that is kind of low. What are you doing, man? You're off your game.
10: I know.
0: Yeah. Did you catch and release, or is mom going to fry these things up and you provide a dinner for your family?
10: We caught them and gave them to some other kids that were there, and then... We had some fish left over from the last 2 days that we went, and we're going to cook those.
0: There you go. You like sushi?
10: Yeah.
0: You do? Oh, you do. See, I'll tell you something right now. 12 years old, Braden, the fact, and this is good parenting is what this is. If your parents have you eating sushi at 12, I mean, that just means you're going to have higher expectations later in life. You're going to have high standards, and that means you're going to have to really work on your game to be able to provide, because sushi is pretty expensive. Did you know that?
10: Yeah.
0: What's your favorite kind of sushi?
10: California crab.
0: Kind of going basic on that, but you're 12. You're going to get up to a point there, Braden, when you're going to start eating things like sea urchin. That's the stuff that looks like it's in a baby's diaper. You ever see that stuff, the yellow stuff?
10: Yeah.
0: Yeah. I mean, it looks gross, but it's high quality stuff. What about the little orange balls there, the salmon roe? You ever have any of that?
10: A few times, yeah.
0: Kind of tastes like the bottom of the ocean, doesn't it?
10: Mm-hmm.
0: But then again, you kind of wonder, how do you know what the bottom of the ocean tastes like? You know what I'm saying?
10: Yeah.
0: You know, I've never tasted it. I just always assume that's what it's like, right? Your mom ever have you try a little sake?
10: No.
0: Yeah, that's good. That was a test and you just passed. That's good. All right. So tell me about the rest of your summer, Braden.
10: We don't have too much going on because I'm not doing my select lacrosse this year, so we're not traveling across the country. So we're just going to have kind of a chill summer with only hype football, my select football league, and then baseball.
0: So you're just playing football and baseball, but other than that, you're not doing anything?
10: Nope, just like fishing and stuff.
0: Yeah. Do you thank your mom for driving you all over the place? I mean, you know, it's tough being the mom in that situation. You know what I'm saying?
10: Yeah.
0: You guys have a minivan?
10: Yeah.
0: Stocked with snacks, I bet?
10: Yeah.
0: What kind of snacks you have in there?
10: Like Go-Go Squeeze and stuff.
0: Yeah. Yeah, we got to get you. We got to get you. You know, knocking down some carbs for those workouts. But I want you to remember something, Braden. Every carb deserves a protein buddy. Just remember that, okay? You got to balance that out, because too many carbs, you're going to chunk up and end up like me hosting a show. But you've got a career, man. You're on your way. I mean, you're throwing 40-yard spirals at this point. Next thing you know, Jason will tell you, man. You know, Jason, he had a career and he had too many carbs, and now he's co-hosting this show.
10: Yeah.
0: But I got to tell you something, and you're pretty dynamic, and I got to believe that once your career is over, you're going to have a career in broadcasting.
10: Yep, I hope.
0: Yeah. But, you know, we got to work on a little energy there, and maybe a little more content in your answers. You ever think about that?
10: Not really.
0: Yeah, I can tell. But again, there's time. You're 12, right? I mean, you've been focused on the athletic part. Do you work out? Do you hit the gym, or what do?
10: Yeah. For my select football team, Hype, has a gym, and we go there, so.
0: There you go. You use some of those steroids?
10: No.
0: Good. That was a test, and you passed. Say no to steroids every time. Someone comes up and say, hey, steroids. You just say, no, I got this. You're feeling down, just get yourself a Snicker. You know those Snickers bars?
10: Okay. Yeah.
0: That'll satisfy you. All right. What do you got planned for the rest of the day?
10: Well, nothing much. Just hanging out with my friends, and then that's probably it.
0: Yeah. What's for dinner tonight? You ask your mom?
10: What's for dinner tonight? Taco salad.
0: Okay, now, that's some good stuff. I mean, you were on Cafe this morning. You were telling us that Mom was making tacos. Yeah, are you partial to the taco? Because too many tacos, the next thing you know. You know what I'm saying?
10: Yeah.
0: All right, man. Anything you want to say to our audience, or anything you want to say to your grandpa who's listening?
10: No.
0: Nah. You've said plenty. All right, you going to get out to more Bells games this year?
10: Yeah, definitely.
0: All right. Well, look me up. You know where to find me, right?
10: Yep.
0: All right, man. Good talk. We'll get you up here to co-host the show one of these days, okay?
10: Okay.
0: All right. We'll be talking to you, man.
10: All right. Thanks for having me.
0: All right. Good talk. Thanks for being in the zone.
10: Yep.
0: There you go. All right. That's 12-year-old Braden right there. I met him at the Bells game doing some between innings stuff there, Jason. And got to tell you, kid's got a future. You know... He was doing the cute kid thing, and next thing you know, he's jacking 40-yard spirals into the crowd instead of, you know, the T-shirt cannon was down. Next thing you know, the guy's just throwing strikes.
11: I can tell he's an athlete. Yeah. He's very media trained. He'd fit right in with Mike McDonald and the Seahawks culture over here.
0: Oh, and no question about it. And you know, his biggest problem is going to be, you know, there's no money in lacrosse, but that's his favorite sport. And, I mean, maybe you go to Duke and all that, but there's probably a scandal waiting to happen over there, you know, lacrosse, Duke. I mean, you know. But tell you what, man, baseball is an option for him. You know, it just that arm of his, you know. And he's young, right? He matures that arm a little bit. I mean, you know, maybe he's going to end up on a pitching rotation somewhere. But I got him as a quarterback. I mean, the guy likes the physical contact.
11: Well, tri-sport athlete. You know how baseball players translate to football. Yeah. Patrick Mahomes, a shortstop. He's got that shortstop arm at quarterback. Sound like Braden's working with a three-sport athlete, throwing fishing in there, and he's got a lot working for him.
0: Yeah, you know, you think about that hand-eye coordination with the fishing. That's got to be a thing, too. And, you know, the kid's motivated because he likes sushi. So, the kid's got a bright future. The kid, no doubt.
11: Makes one of us.
0: Yeah, absolutely. Well, again, you got to start young, man. You know, the kid's 12 years old. Just rolled. I mean, he just rolled through elementary school. And, you know, he's going to middle school. I mean, that trips a lot of kids up, but not this kid. That kid's going to be thriving. In fact, he'll probably, you know, once they see what he can do, they'll probably advance him to seventh grade before the end of the year. I can see it happening. I'll call him up.
11: We'll be talking about that arm on Friday Night Lights in no time.
0: Oh, yeah. He'll be on Friday Night Lights. There's no doubt about it. He's already got Blake Van Dalen knows who he is. And he was telling us this morning on Cafe that they've had some scouts looking at him.
11: Okay, yeah. Okay. That's how Lyndon does it. I love it.
0: That's how Lyndon does it. I mean, the Lions, I mean, they come to play. The kid's already a Lion, right, in the school system up there. So, again, you know, we're talking about some of these young athletes today. But here's Braden, man, coming up right through the Bell system. Between innings, doesn't even have to throw a ball to show his talents, right?
11: The Bells develop young players, and hey, the future's bright in Whatcom County, no doubt about it.
0: How many young athletes have you seen throw a 40-yard spiral over a fence dressed as a hot dog? I mean, when was the last time you saw it?
11: You know what? I'm going to say never on that one.
0: I've never seen it either. That's what this kid's got, man. He's got games. So look for young Braden. All right. Let's take a timeout. Jason's got your Northwest sports headlines. You're in the zone.
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11: Good afternoon, I'm Jason Upton. Seattle hosted its first World Cup match this afternoon as we hit day 5 of the International Soccer Tournament. Belgium and Egypt played to a 1-1 draw at Lumen Field, which has been renamed Seattle Stadium for the duration of the World Cup. Seattle will host its next match this Friday when the U.S. plays Australia at noon. U.S. riding high, of course, after earning a dominant 4-1 win over Paraguay in its group stage opener last Friday. And Alan, you and I were both blown away by the response this got, at least here in Bellingham, where downtown was just a wild place.
0: Yeah, I have to admit, I underestimated this. When I heard that they were going to have these watch parties, I thought, okay, well, some of the soccer community is going to show up. One of my favorite places to go, and they're definitely soccer people, is over at Menace on Meridian over there. But boy, I was over doing a cafe hit, introducing a band over there at Stemma West on Friday night. Place was slammed. The weather was perfect. And inside, I mean, it was standing room only, massive TV. The crowd was going crazy. They were all in. That's probably the best half of U.S. men's soccer maybe ever. When they went up 3-0 early like that, that was crazy.
11: Yeah, I mean, right? That, you know, it starts with the own goal by Paraguay. You know, Pulisic has a big hand in those first two goals for them. He has to get subbed out at halftime. Sounds like he had a bit of a calf injury that's not too serious, but they wanted to be safe. And then Balogun, right?
0: Yeah.
11: A guy scores, you know, first U.S. player to score multiple goals in a World Cup match since 1930. It's been it's almost 100 years since that happened. And this is a guy in Balogun that used to be a France guy, and he changed his allegiance a couple years.

0: over on Saturday. Australia won that 2-0 in a bit of a stunner. And yeah, that's what's been nice about this U.S. World Cup run, right? I mean, they have a pretty favorable group when you look at some of the other groups around this. There's some real heavy hitters. There's not like a Spain or a France or an Argentina or a Brazil in this. The U.S., at least by the FIFA rankings, are the best team in this group. So it's a very favorable outcome for them.
1: The one thing that's just crazy to me, so there's 48 teams that play in the World Cup, right? Can you believe only 8 teams have ever won the World Cup in the history of the World Cup? What are we talking about, like 100-plus years here?
0: Yeah.
1: Only 8 teams have actually won the World Cup. Of course, several of them multiple times.
0: Yeah.
1: But if there's 48 teams here competing, and this is the world's sport here, only 8 teams have won the whole thing.
0: It's ridiculous. Such an exclusive group. And there's been a lot of rattle against about the U.S. They could either not make it out of group stage play. They could be that, you know, team that makes a bit of a Cinderella run. But it looked really good against Paraguay, a team that coming into it, they had been highly touted for their defense. And the U.S. just put a huge hole in that. And like you said, I mean, people are really jacked up about this. You were at Stemma. I was trying to go to the official watch party over at Trackside on the downtown waterfront. And I'm getting updates from our friend Nick Sellerstein at Cascadia, who's down on the ground writing a story about it. And literally 2 hours before the game started, he's like, dude, there's 200 or 300 people here already. Like, you got to get here fast. It's insane. Wow. So I ended up not being able to go. I went to Schweinhaus. That place was packed, standing room only over there. Just pretty much everywhere in downtown Bellingham was just lit up for this game. And there's just a ton to cheer about, especially with how it ended, where, you know, U.S. was just kind of running out the clock. They kind of just fall into a last second goal there, and everyone is just up out of their seats. And you know, soccer mania is definitely hit, and people are really excited about this U.S. team.
1: I love it, man. I remember as a kid, I was part of the Whatcom County Soccer Association. I used to play over Battersby Field, and just growing up and a Sounders fan back when they were in the North American Soccer League, and now to see just how the sport has just expanded so much. But when it gets dropped right here, the world sport gets dropped right here in our backyard. And our people are answering. I'm pleasantly surprised. I was wrong, certainly at least about some of these initial crowds. I had no idea.
0: Yeah, it's ridiculous. And down in Seattle, I mean, it's just an absolute zoo for these games. You know, of course, I'm rooting for U.S., but my secondary team, my other team I'm rooting for, Egypt, playing Belgium to a draw. Belgium's a really good team, so that's great for Egypt.
1: Belgium came into that game, what, 10th? Ranked 10th?
0: Yeah, they were 10th. And Egypt
1: 10th
0: draws,
1: in the world.
0: Exactly. That's a tough match. And Egypt, you know, draws first blood. They're able to notch out a draw with that. That's pretty good. You know, I'm half Egyptian myself. Both my mom's parents are Egyptian, so that's kind of who we're rooting for. They got Mo Salah, who's one of the better players in this tournament. So I'm excited. I'm going to the Egypt-Iran game in about 2 weeks in Seattle on Friday. That's going to be an interesting one. That's a Pride Night one with Iran and Egypt, which has drawn some interesting news around that. But we'll see what happens for that. I'm excited because, you know, with all these fan zones around here and soccer, just trying to learn from all these, you know, because, you know, in all these groups, right, there's a couple people that are really soccer fans that know what's going on, that are explaining to everyone else in the group what's happening or why this rule changes this or this call and all that. And it's fun. It's fun because you and I, we're baseball, basketball, football guys. We dabble in soccer, but are kind of just, you know, dipping our toes into this. And it's just fun to learn and kind of like get the handle for a new sport and all the players and all the favorites and all the Cinderellas, because this is a very unpredictable tournament. As we saw just hours ago, Cape Verde stunning the world by playing Spain to a scoreless draw. Spain, of course, was the odds-on favorite to win the World Cup coming into this. And that's one of those things where no one saw it coming. Spain was supposed to win this by 6 or 7 goals. And man, that Cape Verde goalkeeper's going viral right now. They had some stands there, Alan, where they were just doing it back-to-back, just ridiculous plays out of the goal.
1: I think one of the things that happens here in the United States is we like to see points. We like to see goals scored. And, you know, that, I think that's why hockey struggled to really kind of latch on here in the U.S. You know, it took all the Canadian players to come down and play for the U.S. teams. But, you know, in soccer and in hockey, there's not a lot of goals scored. And I think that bores the U.S., where, you know, a 0-0 draw like that can be very exciting. Mm-hmm. But, you know, people are like, God, you didn't see any goals. And they look at it that way. But oh, man, this will be exciting. If you have a horse in the race, or maybe you've got one of your teams you root for, like you going for Egypt and you're connected to that, you know, if you have a horse in the race, it gets exciting.
0: Is Canada your secondary team here? Are you kind of rooting for them?
1: You know, there's so many. When I was in Cleveland, I had a chance to go see the Mexican team play. And I really like Team Mexico a lot. And they capture my attention. You know, Team Canada, I was born in Vancouver, grew up down here, so I consider myself a North American. But you know, it's interesting. I there's a part of me that thinks that the Americans are kind of arrogant because, you know, we call it soccer.

0: couldn't even call it what they call it. And then we had to, not only that, we invented a game called football that's different, and then we call ourselves world champions at it because no one else actually plays our version of football. And Canada, sort of, but not really. But I don't know. I just, Canada, the Socceroos kind of are intriguing to me for Australia. But, yeah, I'll root for the Americans. You know, FIFA, the thing about this, and I don't want to take away from the sports side of this, but the thing about FIFA, I mean, they should call it FIFA. You know, I mean, the criminal activity in that organization, you know, if we're the host country and all of a sudden America's good, you know, something just would feel dirty to me, and I don't know why. It's just because that's FIFA's history, right? But if we want to just keep it in bounds and make it a reality show and say it's sports, and yeah, I definitely will root for the United States. That's cool. But I appreciate the world sport, and I have so much respect for the rest of the world and what the World Cup really means to certain countries. So, you know, I'm going to root for a great story, and I'm just going to sit back and enjoy the ride.
1: Yeah, well, this U.S. momentum could really be picking up because Australia is probably their toughest challenge of group stage play. That's going to be Friday at noon. We're trying to figure out something with our broadcast and try and be on the streets of Bellingham because this gets wild, and talking to some of these fans, it's going to be really fun. They're shutting down Commercial Street for this block party coming up again. That game is going to be played in Seattle, the U.S.'s only game right now. But Seattle's going to be hosting two of the knockout rounds, one of the 32 team and one in the 16 team. And the U.S. has a really good chance to make it there. So this could get really fun really soon. And the World Cup off and running right now. Saudi Arabia is playing Uruguay. 1-0 lead for Saudis right now. And then later on tonight, it's going to be Iran versus New Zealand. Well, the Mariners are back home this week after a disappointing end to their road trip out east. M's pitching struggled over the weekend, losing their final two games against the Nationals by a combined score of 18-3. Emerson Hancock got lit up yesterday in the Nationals. He used a 5-run fourth inning to clinch the series in D.C. Mariners have the day off today as their lead in the AL West has been cut to just a single game over the Athletics and Rangers. They've also fallen victim to the injury bug as Josh Naylor, Randy Arozarena, and Andrés Munoz all left games with injuries during their series against the Nats. But reinforcements are on the way. Cal Raleigh and J.P. Crawford are expected to return to the team this week after stints on the injured list. Cal in particular has caught fire with the Tacoma Rainiers, hitting two more home runs on Saturday after missing the past month of Seattle's games with an oblique strain. You know, Alan, at some point today, maybe early tomorrow, expected to get some word from Justin Hollander, the team's general manager, on who's going to be coming back during this homestand. This is usually about the time where he talks to media, talks to reporters about that. But, you know, there's a really good chance we see Cal, and he has been lighting it up over in AAA Tacoma.
0: Yeah, that'll be fun to get him back. You know, you worry just because the oblique is so, you know, look what it did to Bryce Miller. Mm. Bryce was back, then he was out again, now he's back again. You know, you worry about that. But what we saw him do in Everett and Tacoma looks solid. You know, I just believe that we have the luxury here of being able to, you know, have them take their time. The Mariners are in no rush. I mean, do we want Cal back? Obviously. But, you know, we're struggling, we're banged up, we had a crappy road trip, and we're in first place in a division that's not all that good. You know, you look at that A's team that's, a game behind us. You see what happened to them yesterday? 23-9. You know, as soon as I saw that the Rockies had beaten the Athletics 23-9, I thought, well, that's Colorado for you. And then I realized, wait, that was in West Sacramento. You know, the Colorado air and all the things. Like, whoa. So
1: which also makes more sense when you consider that I was in basically a minor league ballpark with the dimensions there.
0: Exactly. Well, we played there, didn't score 23 runs, right? And so I look at all this right now. We are letting other teams hang around in the division. That's how I'm looking at it. You can't take anything for granted. Sports is hard. Baseball's hard. But, you know, we've definitely had some injuries, and look what that's done to the Astros the last two seasons. You know, so we're going to have to get healthy. But these are not like 6-month injuries. These are 10-day ILs, 15-day ILs that we're facing here. I think we have the luxury just to make sure everybody can come back. You know what? I'm missing Brendan Donovan like crazy, but look what JP was able to do at leadoff, right? You know, we have options. We're cobbling this thing together right now, but when you start thinking long term, when we make the turn after the All-Star break, you know, this team should be back healthy and up and rolling. If not, then it's the Mariners' fault, right? Mm-hmm. I mean, I don't see the Rangers all of a sudden, you know, they're just a game behind us, but I mean, they're not lighting anything up. They're a 500 ball club in their last 10. So are the Athletics. Nobody's doing anything. They're propped up there because we're letting them be propped up there. Mariners going to reel off another 8 to 10 in a row again, and then they're going to start pulling away in this division. I really, truly believe that.
1: And that's a big picture thing, right? I mean, you are getting these hitters back. Hal and JP are supposed to come back soon. Still waiting for some sort of word on Brendan Donovan and his groin injury. But, you know, the big problem with this team has been the pitching over this past week. And Brian Wu and George Kirby don't look like the guys that we thought they were for a lot. And, you know, they're going to rebound at some point. Brian Wu, I'm still not really sure what's going on with him. You saw him quoted in the Seattle Times that he's getting really frustrated. He just doesn't like sucking is basically how he put it to Adam Jude in the Times. I mean, he's getting really frustrated. You know, Emerson Hancock, you can forgive that outing yesterday, right? He was due for one of those. It's been a month plus of quality starts from that guy. So you can forgive that. Luis Castillo's outing on Saturday deserves a little context. He gave up 5 runs in that start, but he was basically 2 outs into the 3rd inning, I think. Josh Naylor had an error thrown to first base, and then Luis Castillo basically gave up 3 straight hits. So if Naylor doesn't make that error, Luis Castillo probably comes out with a quality start or at least something close to it. So there's a bit of an asterisk behind his rough outing. But the fact is, this Mariners pitching hasn't been as good as advertised. It's been good, but it hasn't been the calling card that you would think it'd be for a team with 6 starters, 2 more in the wings, and Ryan Sloan and Kate Anderson, who just continues to impress in Double A Arkansas. But
0: yeah, that's 82 strikeouts, 7 walks.
1: Yeah, and like 50 innings.
0: Yeah.
1: It's ridiculous.
0: It's kind of dumb at this point.
1: Right. At some point, you got to promote him or bring him up to the majors or something. But there's just not much room on this rotation that still is leaving a bit to be desired.
0: Let me ask you this about Kate Anderson. You know, to me, you got to take a page out of how they handled Colt Emerson, right? You can't really, you know, bring Colt Emerson up and down. You know he's going to be the real deal, right? You don't let him get his feet wet and then send him back down. I just don't think you do that in his case. You could do that with Cole Young last year, but you can't do that with Colt Emerson. And that's how I'm looking at Kate Anderson. Do you maybe bring him out of the bullpen? I just don't think he's that guy. You don't. You bring in Kate Anderson. And you know, I'm hearing people say, well, bring him in some low leverage situations. And no, I just he's good. We get it. And you don't have to rush him. You don't have to do it in this first half of the season. You just don't have to do it. We're doing fine dealing with what we're dealing with. But you got him in your back pocket. But I don't like the idea of bringing him up and bringing him back down. He's not Emerson Hancock. Right, he's not. I mean, he was the up and down guy last year, right? I mean, oh, this guy's out, bring him up, but send him back down. And just Kate Anderson's not that guy. We know. We know what we got there.
1: Well, that's a tough thing, right? I mean, you know, if Kate Anderson, like you're saying, is a guy that you can't put in the bullpen because he's just that good, which he is, and he's making a case that you really have no other choice but to bring him up to the majors at some point in the next couple months, which he is, and you're already dealing with an overcrowded, oversaturated starting rotation. I mean, logically, you got to trade one of your starters. That's kind of what the situation is demanding right now. I mean, you can't send all the guys to the bullpen. You can't keep doing that. So at what point do you look at the team and say, you know, with this trade deadline coming up, we have 7 guys that are deserving of starting spots, and that's not even mentioning Logan Evans or Ryan Sloan. Like, are the Mariners in a position where they have to deal one of their starters, keeping in mind Luis Castillo is the obvious trade candidate there, but you're going to have to attach things with him, yes, to offload that contract.
0: Yes, and you certainly don't want to get rid of the 2 top pitchers you just mentioned. So, yeah.
1: And then you think about, you know, all the guys you have on this that were coming up for arbitration or contract extensions, Logan Gilbert, George Kirby, and you also look at how Logan's playing, and the fact is Logan's been good, and he's going to be on the mound here tonight, but he hasn't been one of your 3 best pitchers this season, and, you know, consistently. I don't know about you. I feel like Bryce Miller's taken over as the ace of this team. I just feel like he's the best starting pitcher. And that's not just recency bias from him going 8 strong on Friday and being really solid this past month since he's come back from injury. In the playoffs, when everything mattered, Bryce Miller was your best guy in the starting rotation. So at a certain point, you have to say, Logan Gilbert wants to get paid. He's going to be leaving in a year after his contract's up. At what point do you just part ways, say, we have a lot of starting pitchers, we got to part ways with someone, and Logan Gilbert, if we're going to lose you, we might as well get something back to you. Is that crazy to ask?
0: I don't think so. Here's the thing as Mariner fans, right? The Mariners have screwed us over by putting all these really good players that we really, really like. And that, I mean, right? And that you can't just, I mean, Castillo's the obvious guy, but he just makes too much money. But, you know, going back and addressing the Castillo thing just for a second, you said we got to attach some guys to that. Maybe, because sometimes guys are worth whatever they're worth to the team that needs them, right? Mm. You know, and it's kind of the Seahawk mentality, right? You're going to pay whatever it's worth to you, because sometimes teams overpay. Well, they had a need. They have to overpay. And maybe that's the Castillo situation. You got a veteran pitcher there. He could serve another another team that maybe needs a little help. Detroit maybe. That would be a strong candidate there. But I don't know if we have to give up the farm there to dump Castillo. I think we're smarter than that as an organization, and we won't let that happen. Logan Gilbert. I mean, how much have we talked about him being a 5-inning guy? And, you know, maybe he's, you know, again, we all like him. He's been the heart and soul here a little bit of that pitching staff. He was our ace, then he got hurt, then he was sort of our ace again on opening day. But, I mean, we have a lot of really good pitching, you know, and if our biggest problem, I this is what makes me laugh. We've got some injuries. That is affecting our baseball team. That is affecting our roster. Our other biggest problem is we have too much good pitching. Which, by the way, I don't really believe that, but because you can never have too much good pitching.
1: Well, and if you look at the last week of games, they're like, okay, maybe we don't.
0: Yeah. Well, but then again, I mean, but we're discombobulated. We haven't been able to settle into a real rotation, right? I mean, you can have a good pitcher, but, you know, at the end of the day, I mean, you know, how much run support are we giving him? We scored one run yesterday with a bunch of guys. I mean, how many guys were out? How many guys left the game? You know, I mean, it's a who's who of who's on the IL or out of the game. We're just not settled into what we're going to be. And that's what I felt last year. I think we're doing the same thing differently. We're not settled into what we're going to be. We are in first place. Remember I was talking about it. We were struggling. By the way, we're struggling from a position of power. We're in first place. Now, granted, it's only a one-game lead, but we're in first place, and we have all these issues. While we're in first place, you know what? I bet you the Tigers at 29-42 would love to have our issues, right? I mean, look at some of these teams that are underperforming this year. I mean, look, Boston already fired their guy. The Orioles suck, you know? And I mean, think about it. The Blue Jays. The Blue Jays are 10 games out of first place right now. That's a team that was in the World Series last year. I don't mind our situation. We think that the Mariners, because we have such a close look at this team. I say it every year. We were so attached to all of this in the moment. You watch. Things are going to work themselves out by the middle of the season. Guaranteed.
1: 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Coverage begins at 5:30. First pitch at 6:40 tomorrow right here on KPUG. You know, the Bells are about to hit the road for after a successful stand at home. Bellingham beat the Portland Pickles 9-5 yesterday to win the series in a rematch of last year's West Coast League Championship. Pickles opened with a monster 5-run first inning, but the Bells went on to score 9 unanswered runs in a resilient win. First baseman Matt Churchill hit a home run. 5 other Bells had a multi-hit game. They now own a 9-6 record, which is good for second place in the North Division, 2 games behind the first place Wenatchee Apple Sox. Bells have the day off today before hitting the road for a 3-game series in Port Angeles. The NBA and NHL each crowned a new champion over the weekend. The New York Knicks beat the San Antonio Spurs 94-90 on Saturday to win their first championship since 1973. Jalen Brunson earned finals MVP after scoring 45 points in the clincher, including 13 straight in the fourth quarter. Capped off a historic stretch where the Knicks rallied from double-digit deficits in all 4 of their wins throughout the 5-game series. Then yesterday, the Carolina Hurricanes shut the Vegas Golden Knights out 3-0 to win their first Stanley Cup in 20 years. Jordan Staal won playoff MVP after leading the team with 6 goals throughout the finals. And there's been a new development in the legal saga that split the college football world. ESPN reports that the NCAA claims a district judge overstepped in granting Texas Tech quarterback Brandon Storsby a temporary injunction that will allow him to play the upcoming season. The association is now asking an appeals court for an expedited resolution before the season kicks off. Under last week's district court ruling, Storsby could play for Texas Tech after sitting out the first 2 games of the season. But the decision has come under fire from opposing schools since Storsby has admitted to gambling on college football, allegedly more than 9,000 bets totaling at least $90,000, including 40 wagers involving his own team. NCAA is arguing that Storsby's eligibility is not a legal issue, but one that should be determined by the agreed-upon bylaws from the NCAA members themselves. I'm Jason Upton. For more, head to mybellinghamnow.com.
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1: And away we go into hour number two of The Zone, on the air till 6 o'clock tonight. Mariners are off. They got the day off after that that rough road trip. They start a homestand against Baltimore tomorrow. And we will be on tomorrow from 3 to 5:30. And then the same thing on Wednesday. It's day baseball on Thursday. It'll be a 1:10 start. And then we're back at it live on location on Friday. More on that coming up. Hope you had a great weekend. I know I did. Got some golf in. Playing lots of golf. Getting down into the mid-90s. Shot a 94. Shot a 95. I had a 41 on the front at Shuckson. And then chunked up the back nine. And you start thinking, oh my gosh, I am a good golfer. And of course, that's where the trouble starts. As soon as you start thinking you figured golf out, it figures you out. And then boom. But having a blast out there. Good to get back out on the golf course, get a little consistency going. And I keep talking about the price of golf these days. Man, $100 to play golf. That's nuts. Absolutely nuts. But again, price of gas, everything. It's, oof. You know, first world problems. I mean, it's hard to complain when you're a golfer and you're complaining about how much golf costs. But, price of golf balls, you're hitting them into the trees. But anyway, hope you had a good weekend. A little bummed out about the Mariners, but what are you going to do? World Cup fever, do you have it yet? It's hard to get away from the coverage. It's everywhere. I'm pleasantly surprised by the crowds that it was able to draw in that opening weekend. You know, we talked earlier about was out at Stemma West introducing a band out there for Cafe 104.1, where I do the morning show with Dave Walker and Patrice Valentine. And next thing you know, Stemma West packed out. It was a watch location downtown. All the bars were filled up. People are into this. U.S. beat Paraguay on Friday, 4-1. And they're going to play in Seattle. They're going to play on Friday at noon. And they're going to take on Australia, the Socceroos, which I absolutely love. Yeah, they don't have a kangaroo as a mascot in their logo, which just doesn't make sense to me. They're the Socceroos, though. How fun is that? But that'll be noon. Australia, they beat Turkey, which was a bit of a surprise for people. That was a 2-0 shutout. And so the way the U.S. looked in that first half going

0: 3-0 over Paraguay. There's a lot of people saying that, oh my gosh, look out, here comes the United States, which that's not what we've said in men's soccer for quite some time. So this will be interesting. You know, it's going to be one of those things that's going to sneak up. I think if you're not a soccer fan, all of a sudden you're going to be chanting USA, USA. But keep an eye on this team. They're going to be intriguing. Of course, you know, there's only 8 teams that have ever won the World Cup. There's 48 that entered this tournament. And again, there's some really good international soccer teams or football teams. But the U.S. Putting themselves in the conversation. Speaking of football, American football, we're getting closer and closer to the NFL season. And again, to me, the NFL season is 365 days long. It's never not NFL season. Ask any football fan. And, of course, the Seahawks were so intrigued. I mean, we're the defending champions. I talked a lot about this last year. I still can't unpack. I still can't reconcile that we really won the Super Bowl. Yeah, our defense was good. Yeah, we expected it to be much better. We had all kinds of question marks about our offense. And then when the dust settled, man, I mean, we were in the toughest division. It's not like the Seahawks, you know, were kind of figuring things out and Sam Darnold's coming in here. What's his real story? How's that going to go? I mean, we were up against the Rams and the Niners, the best division in football. I mean, any one of those teams could have been the number one seed. And somehow we won the Super Bowl. I mean, I don't know how you look at that. You know, do we just take it for granted now? I'm blown away. That game against San Francisco where we just blew them out of the water at Lumen, and then to come back and do the same thing, and win against the Rams for the NFC Championship, and then boom, just rolling the Patriots in the Super Bowl. I mean, crazy. And then we're at the parade, and it's just like, yeah, this is what we do. We just win Super Bowls, whatever. It almost seemed easy. I mean, and again, obviously it's not. Football's hard. But I'm just so blown away. And now, you know, everyone's disrespecting us already, and that's right where the Seahawks want them. You know, I talked to so many Seahawks fans. Well, they're disrespecting us. That's not right. Hey, take it. Breathe it in. Absolutely. The Rams are going to win the Super Bowl. Guys, go. Yeah, Rams are going to win it all. Absolutely. And if they don't, the Niners could. Hey, who cares? Still got to play the games. We're showing up. And we don't even play the Rams until, what, the end of the season? Two of the last 3 games are against the Rams. This is going to be a real interesting NFL season. It is. And again, to me, at this point, you know, we won the Super Bowl. It's hard to win back-to-back. I'm not nervous. I'm popping some popcorn. Let's enjoy this show. I think there's so many interesting storylines with this Seahawks team. Sure, I we get it. The Rams jacked up their defense. Yeah, they got the MVP at quarterback. Okay, I got it. You know, maybe a little therapy there for Puka Buhua. Okay, that's fine. But it's not like we're all of a sudden a bad football team. We're not. We lost some guys. We got some guys. My guy's A.J. Barner. I think he's going to be the breakout guy this year. I do. Remember, he got banged up. I think A.J. Barner is going to emerge as the guy. You know, there's always, you know, I don't know how you look at it when I go to games. I'm particular. I have some weird sports things. I get if you want to be critical of what I'm saying. That's fine. But, you know, I would never get a JSN jersey. Not because I don't like him. He's amazing. God love him. I mean, thank you for a Super Bowl, bro. Absolutely. But, you know, that's almost too easy. It's like having a Russell Wilson jersey. It's too easy. You know, my throwback jersey, the one that I have, my favorite, is my all-time favorite Seahawk 51, Lofa Tutupu. See, that's a cool jersey. You get an A.J. Barner jersey, get out in front of that now. Get an A.J. Barner jersey. Show up to tailgates with a cowboy hat. If you know, you know. That's what you do. I think you just keep an eye on Barner. Barner's going to be the secret weapon. Everyone's like, oh, no, we lost the Super Bowl MVP. Oh, no, look at all the guys we lost to other teams. No, no. Don't forget, we've got A.J. Barner. We got A.J. Barner. He says he's feeling great after getting 2 surgeries during the offseason.
1: I expect myself to be one of the best tight ends in the league, and I think I've, you know, played up to that standard not consistently maybe throughout the whole season, but definitely, you know, have done that. So I hold myself to a high standard, and the goal is to win championships and play in big games, and also bring that same mindset to training camp when I'm back out there with the guys. Like, that's how I'm feeling. So yeah, I think can take it to a whole nother level, and I think it's just going to make my job hopefully easier and my process leading up to game day that much easier.
0: I mean, did you just hear that? I mean, that's the way the Seahawks talked last year, right? I mean, here's a guy, you know, he gets banged up, couple surgeries. Yeah, I'll probably be one of the best guys. He's not being cocky. He's not being jerky. He's being confident. I like that. You watch. A.J. Barner, man, he's going to be the guy this year. We're going to be talking all about him. You know who else is going to have a good one? Byron Murphy. He says he's setting some lofty goals for himself ahead of the third season in the NFL.
2: Especially going into this season, man, like, you know, I want to be all pro bowl guy. I want 10-plus sacks, you know, because I know I could be, I'm that type of player. I know I could be, you know, the best D-tackle in this league. So in order to do that, you know, I just got to make strides each and every day, just work on my game. But, yeah, man, I'm aiming high this year.
0: Yeah. Huh? What about JSN? He's talking about how the team's embracing Mike McDonald's run it forward approach for these defending Super Bowl champions.
3: It's an awesome mindset. You know, Coach Mike McDonald, you know, brought it to the team, and you know, that's what we're rolling with. That's what who we are, and that's what we're standing on. And I think it's just an awesome mindset to have. You know, these banners. You know, it's great to see our names and to see, you know, what we've done here, you know, in the last year. And, you know, we want to move it forward and you know, build and evolve, you know, with this new team and new circumstances that we're looking forward to.
0: See, you know, the one thing I noticed when you listen to these guys talk, all three of them, right? I mean, it's confidence, it's the messaging, and they're going to back it up. That's what we experienced last year with this team. It's just like, yeah, we're doing this. We're all dialed in. You can give interview answers like that. You can Russ Wilson the thing in a press conference. Yeah, man, we're all good. We're all fired up. It's going to be great. But these guys are a little more dialed in. They're a little more intentional with what they're telling you. The whole thing there with Barner. Yeah, I had some surgeries, man. And just, you know, I'm going to be one of the best tight ends in the league. That's what I'm going to do. That's the plan. That's what we're going to do. Byron Murphy, man, just fired up. JSN's like, I'm dialed into coach. We're just going to do this thing. You know, he's got that chip on his shoulder because they called him the defensive player of the year. Whoops. Oh, bring on football season. It's 4:17. We're going to chat up Andy Wing from the Wing and a Prayer podcast about the Seattle Mariners. Get his take on where this team needs to go. Good to have you on board. We're here for you. Reach out to us. Call or text us anytime. 360-734-1170. My name is Alan Fee. Happy to be here on a Monday. Good to be back in action. You're in the zone.
4: 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The action kicked off today with a stunner in Group H as Cape Verde made their tournament debut, holding defending European champs Spain to a scoreless draw in Atlanta. Goalkeeper Vozina was the star, the 40-year-old with 7 saves to preserve the point. Later on in Seattle, Belgium and Egypt played out a 1-1 draw in Group G. Imam Ashour scored the opener in the 20th minute before a Belgian equalizer came in the 66th. Ruled an own goal, but forced by the run of forward Romelu Lukaku just seconds after coming into the match. It is halftime in Miami, and an upset could be brewing here in Group H as Saudi Arabia leads Uruguay 1-0. Abdullela Al Amri pounced on a rebound off a corner kick in the 41st minute. I'm Lucas Panzica, Westwood One Sports.
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7: I'm Dan Patrick, and this is Above the Noise. In professional sports, talent is a requirement. Nobody wins a championship without it. What the Knicks just proved is talent alone isn't enough. For years, fans have obsessed over assembling super teams. The Knicks took a different path. Jalen Brunson was the headliner, but this championship wasn't about one guy. Karl Anthony Towns gave New York a unique offensive weapon. Mikal Bridges brought versatility, consistency. OG Anunoby provided defense and scoring with a willingness to embrace whatever role was needed. The Knicks didn't simply acquire talent, they acquired the right talent. Every move served a purpose. 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There's plenty of ways to build a champion. 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
9: He's Andy Wing, Wing and a Prayer podcast. Andy, I got to tell you, first of all, it's nice to have you back on the show. It's been a while with the team going on the East Coast. We get preempted, so we got a lot to talk about.
10: Oh, yeah, good to be back. I know, it's been a while, but happy to be back with you all talking Mariner baseball again. Let's go.
9: All right, well, I don't even know where to begin. First of all, we're in first place, and we're kind of sucking right now, but it's nice to know that when you're banged up and things aren't necessarily going your way, at least you're in a position of power. At least you're on top of a division that doesn't have too many threats below you. I mean, what's your take on what's going on right now? Is this just a little bump in the action? We get some injuries out of the way early, or are you more concerned with some of these storylines?
10: A little bit of both. I mean, if you think about, like, it just kind of feels like this is going to be a season where we win, like, 84 games and win the AL West. Like, you just, like, bump your way along. Just stay ahead of the other guys. Nobody's good anyway, so you can just kind of meander your way through it. But, man, these injuries are just devastating this team right now. And you got guys coming up you wouldn't normally see up here playing. And they've actually, some of the guys made some positive contributions, but it's just the pitching staff hasn't been quite that great lately. I think they'll get it together. I think these injuries will subside. Cal will come back. Some of these injuries are a little bit more minor, and they'll come out of it. But man, right now it just. But like you said, they're in first place. Doesn't really feel like it, but man, they are.
9: Well, let's address the pitching situation, because it seems like that's the puzzle that needs to be put together. I think the answer is in there somewhere. I'm not exactly sure what it is, but I still think we have the position of power when it comes to what to do with our pitching rotation here. It's not like, oh my gosh, Castillo's been off, and so we got to figure things out. We don't have guys that can fill the slot. We do. Is it a 5-man rotation? Is it a 6-man rotation? Do you put Castillo in the bullpen? You know, I'm looking at Cade Anderson, 82 strikeouts, 7 walks. You know, it's like, is it time or do you wait? I mean, where are you at? Brian Wu, all of a sudden having a great season, a couple wonky starts, and he gets back on track, and then he gets rocked again. I mean, is this just all the ebbs and flows of baseball, or how do you fix this, or what moves do you make?
10: Damn, this is tar hard. I heard a move today bringing up Cade Anderson, even just put him in long relief bullpen role just the rest of this year. Obviously, he'll be a starter in the years to come, but like, hey, you need him now. He's dominant. He's too good for double A, and he'd be a great opportunity to help fill your bullpen a little bit more. I kind of think you go back to a 5. I mean, I brought up the 6-man rotation, but the more I see it and how it strains your bullpen, you got one less guy down there in the bullpen. I think you got to make a tough call, put Luis in the bullpen, maybe bring up Cade Anderson as well for that, and then go with your 5-man rotation. And then if another guy is struggling or you're an injury, you can rotate. You can then bring back, you can put Anderson or Castillo back in the 5-man and just kind of roll right into that. And so that's kind of, I think, the big move. That's the bold move I would go with.
9: You know, I find myself, I don't know if I'm mad at Castillo just because of his reaction, or did we just see him in the moment when he had that little tantrum in the dugout? To me, you're a 10-year veteran of this whole thing. You want to help out the ball club. If the piggyback is presented to you, I want to believe that he should embrace that and say, you know what, I want this team to win, and right now I can help my starting five by going into the bullpen, since I'm the most logical guy to go to the bullpen, and I can help work out some of these bullpen issues that we're having. You know, the whole mission here is to get to a World Series and win the whole effing thing, as Cal would say. So I want to see Castillo pull a bit of a JP. Oh, you're going to bring up Colt Emerson? I'll go to third base. And I'm looking at Castillo going, you know what? Dude, you've been off your rocker a little bit. That's fine. We got some guys that can come up potentially. Why don't you be the bullpen guy? We've already shown you that it works. Go in there and help your team get some outs. By the way, we're paying you a whole hell of a lot of money. What's your problem? To me, I'd love to see him come out and say that.
10: I can't disagree with you. I almost wonder if this whole thing was a miscommunication by Mariners leadership. They didn't exactly pull the guys aside and lay it out in detail. Maybe they gave them high level, like, hey, here's what we're going to do, and they thought they'd be fine with it. Thought Castillo might respond the way you just said. He didn't, and they went, uh-oh, we better actually deal with this correctly. Bring everybody in, sit everybody down. Jerry DePoto comes in, and all of a sudden everything's fine and everybody's good. Maybe if you started with that, it wouldn't have the issue it has to begin with. So I wonder if part of this falls on leadership. But at the same time, you know, can't disagree with you. Buck up, dude. You're not pitching great. You got to be moved into a different spot. I know you've been a career starter. You've been the ace, but it's not that way anymore. This team needs to win, and we're focused on that and that only.
9: We were exploring this past hour. Is there a chance that maybe, just maybe, that Logan Gilbert could be tradable? I mean, how many times have you seen him just get to the fifth inning? Has he lost a step? He's not your ace anymore. You know, Jason thinks Bryce Miller is. To me, the ace on this Mariner pitching staff is whoever had the last quality start. I mean, it's been crazy. Can you see us trading Logan Gilbert?
10: Maybe. My only concern is, like, is his tradable worth lower now, though, because he hasn't performed well in it? Is he not have kind of the shiny star that he used to have? So it's kind of like this darned if you do, darned if you don't. Like, if you trade him and you can't get much for him, what's the point? But then if he's so good that teams want him, then you don't want to trade him. So, like, I don't know. This is a predicament. It's funny, they've had a ton of injuries, but none in the starting staff. Because like if they had some guys go down with injury or things like that, you have plenty of arms to come up and fill those spots. But like they just don't have that problem. So what do you do? Do you trade him? I think you'd have to be the right deal. Have to make the most sense. Maybe get an offensive bat or something like that. But I'd be open to it just because they have 9 guys that by next year will be ready for the major leagues, essentially. 9. So, like, you're going to have to do something at some point.
9: If you look at the Castillo trade possibilities, obviously that's a big number he's got, and you're going to probably have to throw in somebody from the farm system. Well, you can't get rid of Ryan Sloan. You can't get rid of Cade Anderson. How would that package up? Who would need a Castillo, and how would you put that deal together?
10: Oh man, that is hard to see right now. I mean, teams always need pitching staff help. You think of teams. Some of the teams I think about, like the A's, you wouldn't want to trade in your own division, right? Like you don't need to help them out. So like they always could use some pitching help, especially with their offense. So you'd want to ship them like NL East would be the best way to go. Maybe the Phillies need some help in the back end of the rotation. So they might give up a prospect or two. But like if you're trading to a good team, they're going to want to give up prospects. If you're trading to a lesser team that just needs pitching help, that maybe make it a back end push, you might get a better player that will, expiring contract kind of situation. But Castillo's not going to have a lot of great value right now, so you're not going to get a huge return. Like you said, you might have to include somebody else to get anybody of value. So.
9: Oof.
10: I mean, if you're going to make that deal, you got to get him out of your division. You got to hopefully the NL somewhere like that, maybe the NL East, one of those teams like the Mets are trying to. Obviously, they have not had a good start, so they may need some help in their pitching staff to try to put that together. So you might try to get one of their guys.
9: Do you really have to get him out of the division here? I mean, I look at this division. I mean, are they really? I mean, I'm just looking at the standings. The Athletics they're not there yet. They're not ready for prime time. We're keeping the Athletic conversation alive. Texas, I still think is the number one threat to this Mariner team, but again, I don't think it's sustainable. And I never know what to say about the Astros because as much as they've been out of the conversation, they're 7 games under 500. They're still only 4 back. But this Mariner team, if this Mariner team just does what we think they can do, it doesn't really matter what the other teams do. That's what I'm saying. I don't care if we trade even in the division.
10: Yeah, maybe that's just the old school baseball person to me that's like, don't help anybody else that's trying to get close to you. And like, the Rangers only a game back. And like Houston, there's part of me that's like, oh, they suck this year. They're not going to be a part of it. But at the same time, there's part of me that's like, yeah, but last year they were kind of in the same spot and they came back. The year before, they were kind of in the same spot. So I haven't written them off at all, even though I haven't like kept close eye on them. But, it's just something like they don't have the pitching this year. But
9: they haven't exhausted all their cheating options either. So, all right. So, what else? So, Cal's coming back, it looks like. There's just been a flurry of injuries, guys coming in and out of the game. This guy fouls it off of this. This guy's out for a couple days. Have we heard anything about Brendan Donovan?
10: What I've been reading is he's still in Arizona rehabbing, and it's an issue that's been start of the year. It bugged him. And it came back, and so what I've heard is he could probably come back on the sooner side, but he's pushing through it, and they're giving him more time just to make sure he's 100% when he comes back. And honestly, like, your infield's fairly set. You've called up Cole Timmerson. He's playing third base. You're going to have to figure something else out for him. So he's the one guy I'm like, okay, just get right. Be right. So I'd rather you come back in July, and then you be ready for the last second half of the season. Then you come back in a week and then have this lingering issue. Because he's been honestly pretty fragile so far. Like, get right, be right, and then come back is my thought.
9: I love him so much. I think he's so perfect for this baseball team. He really, that missing piece makes this, when this team is healthy, that missing piece really makes us a great ball club. To think about Brendan Donovan, he was our best hitter to start the season. And to just think that you're coming back with Julio and Cal and a Rosarena, I mean, that's rock solid. I just really feel that we have time on our side. We don't need to rush him back. As much as fans, I want him back, and I definitely want Cal back in this. Obviously it's Cal's team, but we have the benefit of time. because we don't have another team that's running away with the division.
10: Absolutely. And honestly, thinking of Cal, I feel like they gave him extra time to get right and gave him, you know, probably more minor, you know, rehab assignment games than I would have given him. But hey, let's make sure you feel good, you feel right, go crush the baseball, and then come up and then crush it for us. And I'm feeling like Cal's going to come back on fire, and he's just going to be, you know, carry through what he's been doing in Tacoma. I know it's Tacoma pitching, I know all that, but at the same time, like, seeing him just square up the baseball, be on time, it's a beautiful thing to see, and that would be such a huge lift. You know, what we don't understand, too, is when Cal's gone, how does that affect the pitching staff, right? He's around all the time with the team, leading the guys, holding them accountable. Will we see a lift from our starting staff when Cal comes back?
9: You know, I've never heard anybody bring that up, and it's such a good point, right? I mean, our catchers, Parada has been great. Garver is doing exactly what we wanted him to do. But, you know, I mean, they're still top five when it comes to catchers in this league without Cal in there. But, yeah, that little extra something that Cal provides, that definitely could be a factor. That could be affecting the Logan Gilberts of the world. I mean, those two guys are inseparable. And maybe that's just what that is. And you talk about how far Cal can hit a baseball. I mean, I have the Mariners app. I have that Mariners TV. He can hit a baseball from downtown Seattle, and he could hit that all the way through Angel of the Winds Casino. And I've seen him do it. He hit it right in the front door of the casino. I don't know if you've seen those commercials. He knocks down some bowling pins and the whole thing. So. You know, Cal can hit, he can still hit it deep. I mean, I see him do it 50 times a game.
10: Okay. Oh, absolutely. Absolutely. Yeah. No, it's been fun to watch just the clips and everything of him down in Tacoma. I was telling my son, I'm like, I think he's like 6 homers in like 5 games in Tacoma.
9: I don't think my comedic attempt landed very well, but, you know, again, this is baseball. It's serious.
10: I'm a poor audience.
9: That's right. Jason just walked in. He's like, dude, what the hell? Just go to break and let me do headlines. But any other things that you're seeing with this club that you think we need to be aware of? You know, again, it just feels like we're doing so much patchwork. It's really hard to kind of, you know, say, hey, this guy's streaking, this guy's going. It's just too hard. There's so many Band-Aids on this team.
10: Well, one thing with all these injuries I'm loving to see, we've been talking all this whole season about Luke Raley's been killing it. Let him hit against lefties. Well, guess what? He's going to get to. He got the hit to do that the other day. With Randy Rosarena out and all these injuries, all these lefties are going to get to play all the time. So now we get to really get to see how they do against the full lefty and righty. And then we'll find out, hey, this guy should play all the time, or, yeah, he should only hit against righty. We'll find that out pretty soon.
9: Oof.
10: The other thing, too, is Colt Emerson, as advertised and more. That guy's been killing it. His extra bases hit for, like, in guys who are younger than 20 or high up on the ranks, and he's been clutch hits, big home runs. I'm just loving watching him play. So those are a couple of guys I'm really, really watching closely right now. Big list to the team.
9: Yeah, I like what Colt Emerson's doing, too. The thing I have in the back of my mind, and again, I'm always looking for the pathway to success, but I always worry about these guys that come out, they're highly touted, and they hit the ground running, but then, you know, all of a sudden, these major league pitchers, they start getting scouting reports, and they start doing the grind, and then these guys come back down to earth. So I have that in the back of my mind, but this kid, it seems like he's just doing it differently. Same with Cole Young. These guys, as young as they are, I mean, these guys are mature baseball players with some high baseball IQs, and boy, they sure carry it like big-time major leaguers.
10: Oh, absolutely. And I think the maturity level, everything I've seen and read and heard, the maturity level of being able to handle the moment and work hard and not just be just what I've heard. Even Garver had some comments about him the other day, or how he carries himself with Colt Emerson and what Cole Young did in the offseason. I think these guys are just special. They're different. There's a reason why they were drafted high. There's a reason why they get made through the system quickly, and they're in the position they are. Now it's kind of on them to take that next level and implement all they're capable. But like what I see so far, it doesn't mean he's not going to have some struggles this year. But so far, I mean, he's in, I don't know how many games he's played, 20, 30 games, and he's still doing well. So, like, it's probably going to fall at some point a little bit, but hopefully it's not too far.
9: Isn't that crazy? All of a sudden he's played 20 or 30 games. Wow, just time is flying. Baseball season, you know, I said on the radio the other day, and right when I said it, I thought, boy, it's going to fly by. It's like, well, we're right at 100 games to go, and next thing you know, it's going to be 50, 40, and where are we at in the race? And ugh. Andy Wing is his name, and he's got the Wing and a Prayer podcast. You're also all over the socials. How do we find you?
10: You can find me pretty much wherever you find your podcast content, including Spotify, Amazon, YouTube. Got an Instagram handle, Winging a Prayer Podcast, where I haven't done it in a little bit, but I've get back into it, doing some game recaps and stuff like that. Just talking all things Mariner. Just love talking with you guys, talking on my show, just all the time. Mariner baseball, baby.
9: All right, man. We appreciate you. Thanks for all the extra time.
10: All right. Thank you. Go Mariners.
9: Go Mariners. Bye for now. All right, 4:39, Jason's got your Northwest sports headlines. Next, you're in the zone.
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13: There's a lot of different things that the NFL is trying to do. Games, you know, every day of the week. Now we're going to Australia. We're going to the four corners. Is it the four corners of the earth?
14: Checking.
13: Just want to make sure.
14: I believe that's the saying.
13: Okay. Yeah. Didn't know how many quarters there are.
14: And I checked.
13: Corners.
15: There are no corners.
13: There are no corners.
15: On the earth.
13: Yeah. Unless you're a flat earther.
14: Unless you're a globist, then there's no corners, but.
13: Didn't one of the astronauts send a picture just to say, if you're a flat earther, this should change all of that? I never understood that with flat earthers. Like, what happens when you get to the end of the earth?
15: Remember, we had this discussion. What is the town that's on the edge?
13: Yeah.
14: We are about to get just
13: a
14: deluge of stay in your lane content right now.
13: I know. I stay in my lane when I go around the globe.
8: 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Linden, Linden Christian, Ferndale, Mount Baker, Nooksack, Meridian, Bellingham, Sehome, Tualatin, Lummi, and Blaine. 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
16: Good afternoon, I'm Jason Upton. Seattle hosted its first World Cup match this afternoon as we hit day five of the International Soccer Tournament. Belgium and Egypt played to a 1-1 draw at Lumen Field, which has been renamed Seattle Stadium for the duration of the World Cup. Seattle will host its next match this Friday when the U.S. plays Australia at noon. U.S., of course, riding high after earning a dominant 4-1 win over Paraguay in its group stage opener last Friday. Also today, Cape Verde stunned the world by notching a scoreless draw against Spain, who entered as the odds-on favorite to win the tournament. Going on right now, Saudi Arabia currently leading Uruguay 1-0. Meanwhile, coming up at 6 o'clock, it's Iran and New Zealand. Mariners are back this week after a disappointing end of their road trip out east. The Mariners pitching struggled over the weekend, losing their final two games against the Nationals by a combined score of 18-3. Mariners have the day off today as their lead in the AL West has been cut to just a single game over the Athletics and Rangers. They've also fallen victim to the injury bug as Josh Naylor, Randy Rosarena, and Andres Munoz all left games with injuries during this series against the Nats, but reinforcements are on the way, Alan. It has just been confirmed by Adam Jude of the Seattle Times. Cal Raleigh is coming back to the lineup tomorrow.
9: Oh, that's so good. So good. You know, we were just talking. You weren't in here for this segment, but one of the things that Andy Wing brought

0: team.
1: Cal Raleigh confirmed to be in the lineup for tomorrow's series opener against the Orioles. Meanwhile, J.P. Crawford is expected to return to the lineup at some point this week. Alan, you mentioned Brian Wu. A really interesting tweet here just a couple of minutes ago from Ryan Divish. He listed the probable pitchers for the series against Baltimore, which is usually a given. The Mariners have a really consistent rotation. Tomorrow, of course, Logan Gilbert. Game two, it's going to be George Kirby. Thursday's game three, in a slot that Brian Wu is usually in, is currently TBA.
0: Interesting.
1: Not sure what that means. I don't know if it's an injury thing. Brian Wu has been struggling recently. Maybe that would explain a lot of his struggles if his status for that game is currently up in the air. But as of right now, we don't know who's playing that game three, or at least going to be starting on the mound in that game three against the Orioles. So that is something to keep an eye on, the status of Brian Wu for this Thursday. M's, of course, now back at T-Mobile Park for a six-game homestand starting tomorrow against Baltimore. Coverage begins at 5:30, first pitches at 6:40 right here on KPUG. Meanwhile, the Bells are about to hit the road after a successful stand at home. Bellingham beat the Portland Pickles 9-5 yesterday to win the series in a rematch of last year's West Coast League Championship. The Pickles opened with a monster five-run first inning, but the Bells went on to score 9 unanswered runs in a resilient win. First baseman Matt Churchill hit a home run, and 5 other Bells had multi-hit games. They now own a 9-6 record. That's good for second place in the North Division, 2 games behind first place Wenatchee. Bells have the day off today before hitting the road for a 3-game series in Port Angeles. The NBA and NHL each crowned a new champion over the weekend. The New York Knicks beat the San Antonio Spurs 94-90 on Saturday to win their first championship since 1973. Jalen Brunson earned finals MVP after scoring 45 points in the clincher, including 13 straight in the fourth quarter. It caps off a historic stretch where the Knicks rallied from double-digit deficits in all 4 of their wins throughout the 5-game series. Then yesterday, the Carolina Hurricanes shut out the Vegas Golden Knights 3-0 to win their first Stanley Cup in 20 years. Jordan Staal won playoff MVP after leading the team with 6 goals throughout the finals. And there's been a new development in the legal saga that split the college football world. ESPN reports that the NCAA claims a district judge overstepped in granting Texas Tech quarterback Brennan Sorsby a temporary injunction that will allow him to play the upcoming season. The association is now asking an appeals court for an expedited resolution before the season kicks off. Final call was set to be made in February after the college football season ends. NCAA wants that to happen in the days before the season starts. Now, under last week's district court ruling, Sorsby could play for Texas Tech after sitting out the first 2 games of the season, but the decision has come under fire from opposing schools since Sorsby has admitted to gambling on college football, allegedly 9,000 bets totaling at least $90,000 over the past 3 years while he was at Indiana, Cincinnati, and Texas Tech, including at least 40 wagers involving his own team. NCAA now arguing that Sorsby's eligibility, not a legal issue, but one that should be determined by the agreed-upon bylaws from NCAA members themselves. I'm Jason Upton. For more, head to mybellinghamnow.com.
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5: Larry David is here fresh off of that game 4 victory for the New York Knicks. 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
1: 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And you know, I'm starting to yell at him. 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
5: Welcome back, 450. 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All right, let's get some sound here from the Seahawks head football coach, Mike McDonald. Of course, you know, you never get a break when you're a coach of an NFL team. You're always dealing with something. And Mike McDonald's always keeping us up to date with what's happening. It's part one of his press conference. It's a two-parter here. Part one, it's going to start out with Mike McDonald explaining how the team's veterans are adapting to his motto, running it forward. He wants to move forward. Of course, obviously, the team won the Super Bowl, all the things. He doesn't want them looking backwards. No. He wants the team running it forward after getting that Super Bowl win.
6: Well, I think we're just trying to be us. I'm sure you feel the same thing, the energy, the spirit behind the team. Just feels like we're just trying to have a great second day of minicamp. You know, so I think try to be that simple and let's stay in the present moment and try to nail that, you know, today and tomorrow, and then put a great plan in place for the offseason, you know, for the summer, and then let's go from there, from keeping it simple.
7: Where do you feel like you're at in terms of the new offense and getting things in and progress you've made?
6: It's great. I mean, to use the term new, I would say kinda. You know, it's this year's version of last year's offense, you know, so it's the Seahawks offense, and Brian's brought some great ideas and some things that we can kind of move and shift, but right now it's more of an installation, it's more of a put guys in positions where, you know, ask them to do certain techniques and, you know, protections, plays that they need to be, you know, shown before we go and start executing a plan and start kind of carving out ultimately what we're going to look like. So right now it's more of an installation phase.
7: And what are you noticing or learning about Brian's coaching style?
6: Well, I appreciate Brian. He's very detail-oriented. I love how we coach the whole offense, much like Clint did, but it's got to all be connected. And all the details matter, the fundamentals matter, the drills matter on how we build out our offense. And he's very aware of that. It matters to him. He's very detailed. Doing a great job with the staff, so I'm excited. But you know, it's going to be a journey with all three phases, and we're right where we should be right now in minicamp, and then we'll just we'll take it day by day and keep moving forward.
8: Mike, talking about those details, I'm sorry, you guys are helmetless, but I noticed Samson had the earpiece. You guys were calling in the plays to the walk-in.
6: Yeah,
8: is that just a consistency thing?
6: That's a Eric Kennedy, Austin Bowie special. Our equipment guys trying to figure out a way for us not to have to wear helmets and still be able to communicate and simulate, you know, in a normal game environment. So those guys did a great job figuring out a way to make it as least intrusive as possible.
7: What have you learned about Emmanuel Wilson and Jadarian Price over the offseason so far?
6: Both are going to be really good players in their own right, putting themselves in great positions going into the offseason. Obviously different parts of their both careers, but excited about both guys.

0: Take it day by day, just keep chopping away, doing a good job.
1: Starting an older rookies, how are you just seeing them progress as they're getting more time around everybody?
0: I wish that we had a better team event the other night, you know. Less rookies this year, but guys are in great spirits. We expect a better performance in training camp. But same thing, just I think they kind of got flooded with information in terms of install during OTAs. Now we've kind of wound it back. They've been exposed to all the things they need to be exposed to, you know, to get into training camp. Now the focus for them is, you know, how do I formulate a kind of a holistic plan around what I want to do this summer to put myself in the best position I can possibly be to have a great training camp. That's something that you know, I felt like we've really grown as a staff, and me personally of you know, giving them the tools going into the summer, and then really for me setting the expectation for what we expect for when they come back for training camp, so we can hit the ground running.
2: Mike, the walk and talks you guys do, what's the origins of that, or the purpose of that, where'd you get that from?
0: Well, last year we felt like we kind of treated it like a culture install, with just to try to get everybody aligned, and you know, at a certain point they want to stop listening to me, and you want to hear, like, from as a coach, you know, you can call on people in a team setting, but you really want guys to have the opportunity to take ownership of how we want to be, just on how we roll, like, what's our way of life. So we felt like it was important to include everybody. And so, you know, how do you cross-section it? What's the right number of people? You know, and it's evolved over time. Like, initially it was kind of a little bit talking more structurally about our culture, and now it's really just a mechanism for us to connect and you know, also kind of let the culture breathe a little bit and evolve to where this team, you know, wants it to go. You know, so you're kind of putting it in their hands to a certain extent.
2: It was organic, or did you get that from somewhere? Did you see it somewhere?
0: It was organic. Yeah.
3: Signing Bobby Hart, I guess holding into that. How is Josh Jones doing?
0: Well, Bobby's a good tackle. We need a third tackle, and Josh hasn't practiced yet, so. Josh needs to practice to compete with Bobby. Right now, Bobby's practicing.
4: What's going on with Josh?
0: He's not practicing.
4: Is that related to the two injuries he dealt with?
0: He's just not ready to practice yet. So he needs to become ready to practice. And that's his responsibility.
4: Mike, added a couple veterans in the secondary at free agency. How are you seeing Noah Igbinoghene and Rodney Thomas mesh with that?
0: Yeah, both guys have had a great offseason. Different personalities, both really good skill sets. Excited about both those guys. Yeah, they're doing a great job.
2: Jared Ivey, is he a defensive end now?
0: Was he?
2: See him in drills with the linemen.
0: Yeah, they kind of all do drills like together. I mean, he's going to play. Probably could end up in the A gap. He'd probably play A gap all the way to D gap. So who's coaching him when? It's kind of a. Doesn't really matter type of thing. Like, we coach everybody up. No such thing as like farming each other's land. That's like a cuss word. We coach everybody. Okay. The whole don't coach my guy thing is for not good coaches, in my opinion.
5: What are you looking for Robbie Utes in his second season? What's growth look like for him?
0: Well, I think there's some more ways we can move him around. So, and he's done a good job. He's like learning the whole route tree, and he's had a great attitude, and I think he's going to have a great opportunity in training camp to carve out a great role for himself. Or, you know, maybe we're not sitting in IBACs every time he's out there, and though we will be in IBACs, you know, but there's some opportunity to grow his role for sure.
4: Have you seen Rashid grow here having this full offseason?
0: Yeah, it's been great. It's been great. Rashid, look, he deserves a lot of credit. He's been here the whole time. He's had a great attitude. Set a lot of personal records in our offseason training program. The timing of our plays look like it should, you know, given the amount of reps that are invested into it. And I know I'm as excited as heck to see where it goes.
6: There you go. Seattle Seahawks head football coach Mike McDonald first half of his press conference. It's 4:59. You're in the zone.
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